0: Everyone's bad day is my bad day. But when my banja comes together, there are no bad days.
1: Nothing brings our banjas together like a bad day. And introducing the newest member to the banja, Banja Ultra. 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

0: Well, thank God I am back again. This is Casper, your vest with Guess Who's Back. Before that was Vincent Claudius and J. Michael Brown with Milo and Black Diamond with Love Letter. Not forgetting Vasa started out the show with Bolanle. This is the Vibe Breakfast Show with Misha Kaina, keeping you company until 10 a.m. this morning. And it's the final day of the week. Well, working week anyway. So we've got our weekends tomorrow and on Sunday. Thank God. Oh my goodness. It's been a long week. A lot has been happening. I think also technically, as Africans, right, we're very, very happy that we won yesterday's match as a united front. Viva la Mexico. If you don't know what that is about, I'll catch you up on it. And that's later on within the show. But in the meantime, start dialing *464*2#. That way, at least you've got a chance to walk away with some money so you can feel like a winner and even be a winner of money and at least of the first match for the World Cup so far. And also what you can do is call me up on 0955-997-997 or on 0979-192-485 as we get to have very interesting conversations. I'd like to believe that as society in general, even outside of just Zambia, we have lost our reading culture. And is that affecting us more than we think it is? Have you even noticed how bad it's gotten? We'll speak about this a bit more on Voice of the People, and you too can also give me your thoughts on that. That's on 0955-997-997 or on 0979-192-485. But as for now, I guess congratulations are in order for Mexico and Africa together, considering we won the first match of the FIFA World Cup. How fantastic. We worked so hard to get here, y'all. So here's a song to congratulate ourselves and Mexico from AKA with Congratulate.
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1: 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So can the fufu and souf because the penalty is about to be taken. 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In Durban, Sears officially lost his title as Braai Master. 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Sleep can wait. In Praia, Zhao's alarm has found him awake because the game went into extra time at 2 a.m. Basically, the world can wait. Why? 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
1: Within your news this morning, President Hakainde Hichilema urges Zambians to scrutinize candidates ahead of general election. Pro-Green Earth Program boosts livestock value chain, support government beef export goals. In international news, Niger's military-run government criminalizes same-sex relations. And in sports news, former Polo Polo goalkeeper urges young footballers to stay focused.
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1: With upfront and reliable news every day, I'm Shekinah Sakala. President Hakainde Hichilema has called on Zambians to carefully evaluate all candidates seeking public office as the country prepares for this year's general elections. Speaking at the launch of the United Party for National Development UPND manifesto, the head of state emphasized that the election should focus on securing opportunities and a better future of state for all citizens. He further urged political players to reject violence and hatred, calling for peace as Zambia heads to the polls. The president reaffirmed the UPND's commitment to improving the livelihoods of Zambians through sustained development and economic growth. Highlighting the energy sector, he noted that government efforts to end load shedding are producing positive results, attributing the improved power supply to deliberate interventions rather than election-based or rather election-related motives. President Hichilema assured citizens that government measures are in place to reduce the cost of living and enhance household incomes. He appealed to voters to support the UPND in the upcoming elections.
2: For me today, that when the UPND, under the leadership of Hakainde Hichilema, makes a promise, they walk the talk. And today, it says, gathered here alone, it's to the entire nation. And like the chairman did call upon us, let us all listen very carefully, line by line.
1: In the meantime, Vice President Mutale Nalumango did highlight the significant development Zambia has achieved under the UPND administration. She expressed confidence that re-election of the ruling party will lead to the implementation of more development projects.
2: For me today, that when the UPND, under the leadership of Hakainde Hichilema, makes a promise, they walk the talk. And today, it says, gathered here alone, it's to the entire nation. And like the chairman did call upon us, let us all listen very carefully, line by line.
1: National Reconciliation Party for Unity and Prosperity, NRUP, or rather NRPUP, candidates in Maramba constituency have called for peaceful election campaigns and equal access to development programs ahead of the August elections. Parliamentary candidate Victor Mapulanga urged his supporters to avoid hateful language and maintain harmony despite political differences. Speaking at a campaign event, Mr. Mapulanga emphasized that political opponents should not be treated as enemies and encouraged everyone to uphold peaceful atmosphere that has characterized the campaign period so far. Meanwhile, NRPUP mayoral candidate George Imasiku highlighted the need for fair distribution of development initiatives. He pointed out that many residents have been excluded from programs like Cash for Work and Constituency Development Fund, CDF grants. Mr. Imasiku stressed that access to these programs should not be influenced by political affiliation, advocating for equal opportunities for all eligible residents. At the same event, Libuyu Ward aspiring councillor Kennedy Chilutu did pledge to prioritize the construction of flushable toilets in the ward if elected. He criticized the continued use of pit latrines in Livingstone, describing it as unacceptable for a tourist city that deserves improved sanitation facilities. In a separate development, the Pro-Green Earth Regenerative Program in Zambia's Western Province has successfully integrated over 1,700 farmers into formal livestock value chains, generating approximately 2.5 million euros in export value over the past 2 years. Program Chief Executive Officer Renier Van Ruyen did reveal that these achievements during a panel discussion at the mid-year private sector day held in Lusaka. Mr. Van Vuren did emphasize that programs align closely with the government's ambitious target of reaching $1 billion in beef exports. He also highlighted how this shift towards formal livestock markets has significantly improved prosperity in communities involved. In related developments, Mr. Van Vuren noted that Zambia's newly enacted Carbon Market Framework and Climate Act have attracted international buyers interested in purchasing carbon credits for nature-based solutions. Meanwhile, the government has praised the private sector's resilience amid environmental, local and global challenges. Speaking at the same event in Lusaka, Secretary to the Cabinet, Patrick Angwa, reported that Zambia's economy rebounded with a GDP growth increase to 5.8% in 2025, up from 4% in 2024. He said this growth reflects the private sector's ability to navigate crises such as the Middle East conflict, electricity outages and the devastating 2024-2025 droughts. Mr. Kangwa therefore commended the private sector for its resilience and vital role in sustaining economic growth amid recent shocks affecting the nation. This, according to a speech delivered on his behalf by Permanent Secretary for Special Duties at the Cabinet Office, Mabel Nawa. In international news, rights groups and the lawyer of jailed Moroccan feminist did warn that her health is declining rapidly because she's not getting the care she needs. She is currently serving a 30-month sentence for offending Islam by wearing a T-shirt that said Allah in Arabic, followed by the words, is lesbian. Her lawyer, Ghislaine Mamouni, did say that she is known, also known as Betty, now requires a surgery and could face life-threatening complications. She adds that doctors who've reviewed her case say there is a risk of complications and death hanging over Betty. A bone cancer survivor with a prosthesis between her shoulder and elbow, she has reportedly sustained a fracture while in prison. Still within international news, Niger's military-run government has enacted a new penal code that criminalizes same-sex relations with heavy jail sentences. By passing the reform, it follows the footsteps of other West African countries in adopting tough anti-LGBTQ legislation. While relations between people of same sex were heavily stigmatized in the Muslim-majority country, they had not previously been a criminal offense. Under the new law, same-sex relations will be punishable by a jail term of between 5 and 10 years and a fine. It also says that anyone committing or trying to commit an indecent or unnatural act, or lesbian, gay, bisexual, transgender, queer, intersex, or asexual practices will face the same penalty. It adds that anyone who enters into marriage with a person of same sex faces 10 to 20 years imprisonment. On that note, we take a short break and return with the sports news.
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1: Former Chipolopolo goalkeeper Kennedy Mwene has urged young footballers in Zambia to remain focused, disciplined and committed to their careers if they are to achieve success in the sport. Speaking on the Kenny T One-on-One podcast, Mwene said aspiring players should begin by targeting opportunities at top local clubs before setting their sights on international football. Mwene explained that players must have clear short-term and long-term goals, adding that reaching one milestone should inspire them to work even towards the next challenge rather than settling into a comfort zone. The former national team goalkeeper noted that securing a place at a top club should be followed by the ambition to represent the national team, saying that such achievements helps raise a player's profile and value in the game. He further encouraged young footballers to embrace constructive criticism and remain hungry for success throughout their careers, stressing that continuous improvement and hard work are key ingredients for growth in football. We have come to the end of the morning news. For more upfront and reliable news, follow us on Facebook by searching for the Power News Network page. Before we go, here's a recap of the headlines once again. President Hichilema urges Zambians to scrutinize candidates ahead of general election. Pro-Green Earth program boosts livestock value chains, support government beef export goals. Nigeria's military-run government criminalizes same-sex relations. And finally, in sports news, former Chipolopolo goalkeeper urges young footballers to stay focused.
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3: Current temperature in Lusaka is not too bad. It's currently sitting at 10 degrees Celsius. Well, you can expect some temperature highs of 22 degrees Celsius in the afternoon, where it'll be pleasant with plenty of sunshine, as cloud cover will be at 0% as well. And this will continue into the evening. But also, you can expect some temperature lows of 12 degrees Celsius. Now, we can expect sunset at 17:43, while sunrise was just 14 minutes ago at 6:30. And going all the way to Senegal, and that's within Dakar, the current temperature is 25 degrees Celsius. It is quite hot and also partly cloudy with cloud cover of 35%, and you can expect humidity of around 88% both indoors and outdoors, so it's quite humid. But there should be some temperature highs of 28 degrees Celsius, not too bad, right? Only by 3 degrees more, where it will be mostly sunny this time around with cloud cover actually reducing to 13% with a 5% chance of rainfall. At night, expect some temperature lows of 24 degrees Celsius with a crystal clear sky, as cloud cover is expected to drop even further from 13% to 4% with only a 2% chance of rainfall. Now, sunrise in Dakar was around just 6:40, so 5 minutes ago, but you can expect sunset at 19:39. And coming back all the way to Zambia in Nakonde in Muchinga province, the current temperature is 11 degrees Celsius. It is mostly cloudy with cloud cover of 88% and humidity of 100% and indoor humidity of 56%, which is not too bad, quite ideal actually. Expect some temperature highs of 27 degrees Celsius with sun and areas of high clouds and cloud cover actually slightly reducing to 80%. And by nightfall, it should reduce even further to 20%. But so with temperatures, they'll drop from 27 degrees Celsius in the afternoon to 12 degrees Celsius by nighttime. Sunrise in Nakonde was at 6:02, but you can expect sunset at around 17:37.
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0: R&B, bongo flavor, and some Afro fusion. It's Africa's sound in one countdown. No skips, no breaks, just pure African hits. This is more than a countdown. It's the heartbeat of Africa. Welcome to the Afro Top 40. 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
3: South Africa, the host of the 2010 World Cup, got to open up a 48-team tournament with a match against one of the co-hosts for the 2026 edition taking place in Mexico, the USA, and Canada. And while South Africa and Mexico actually previously met in the opening game of the first ever World Cup to be staged in Africa. So it's actually quite a very beautiful moment, seeing as when it was held in South Africa, Mexico played first, and whether Mexico and South Africa played first. And then now that it's within Mexico, the USA, and Canada, South Africa and Mexico are playing first as well. Really beautiful, right? It feels like history is repeating itself. Well, Mexico did make a winning start, though, to the 2026 FIFA World Cup, beating South Africa. That was 2-0 yesterday at Estadio Azteca as the expanded 48 tournament opened up in Mexico City once again. The result did give the co-host their first victory in the World Cup opener. And Mexico had previously lost 5 and drawn 2 of their opening matches at the tournament, including a 1-1 draw against South Africa at the 2010 World Cup. Now, the match also carried a major historical significance for Estadio Azteca, and that's because it became the first stadium to host the games at 3 different World Cups after previously staging matches in 1970 and 1986. Now, Mexico did begin quite quickly in front of more than 80,000 fans, with the most of the crowd wearing the team's national green. We did get to have Julian scoring the first goal of the tournament inside 9 minutes, sending a low shot through South Africa's goalkeeper Rowan Williams to give Mexico an early lead. It was the earliest goal in the World Cup match since Philipp Lahm scored for Germany against Costa Rica after 6 minutes in 2006. And as you can imagine, the rest of Africa was also screaming, goal, when that happened. And it's because of what's been happening within South Africa, where unfortunately, South Africans are not too quite happy with illegal migrants within their nation. Therefore, there have been protests and to some extent even deaths as a result of those protests, as they're saying, leave our nation. Now, also just to give you a highlight of some of the other matches that were played, we did have South Korea versus Czech Republic. And South Korea beat Czech Republic 2-1. So I guess congratulations to them. But for Africa, this meant a lot more than just watching a match. And that's between Mexico and South Africa. Now, going on to a different sport, that's within tennis. The prize money at this year's Wimbledon will increase by 20%. And so it's going to increase to 64.2 million euros. The singles champions will each take home at least 3.6 million euros, with the first round of losers being paid 80,000 euros. More than 6 million euros has been set aside for the qualifying competition, an increase of 25%. The overall prize money has increased by 10.7 million euros at a time when a group of players are campaigning for an even greater share of the proceeds. So, the chair of the All England club did tell a news agency that we're thrilled that we're able to give such a big uplift to the players, which is really wonderful to see that they're actually caring about them, especially when it comes to, you know, sports of such a nature, if I should say. Now, if you've not yet started playing in Betika, I don't know what you're doing. If you've not yet got onto the site yet, what are you doing? What are you doing with your time? What are you doing with your money? Start betting and start betting the right way, of course. Do so responsibly and only with money you don't mind losing. But also, it is a great feeling to know that, that's the same money that you didn't really have much plans for, or rather many plans for, when you invested a bit into, you know, Betika, into Aviator, and then you double it, triple it, quadruple it. I think there's a better feeling that comes with that, rather than with money that really everything is riding on, because maybe it's money that's allocated to school fees, to rent, and then that's the money you choose to gamble with. Don't do so. Do so with money that you don't mind losing, but also you don't mind doubling, tripling, and even quadrupling. And also now with the FIFA World Cup on, you can still make so much more of that money. If you've not yet signed up, it's quite easy. Go to www.betika.co.zm. What you can do is then click register, enter your number, your preferred password, and just like that, you're in. From there on, you can start depositing and start playing.
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0: Blaze, Andy Mineo, and DC3. The song was called Cole Palmer. Before that was a FIFA World Cup song, and it's Major Lazer, Nelly Furtado, and Davido with No Place Like Home. There definitely is no place like home, because did you know that actually you could score all sorts of amazing prizes and feel the FIFA World Cup 2026 spirit? 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
6: 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In Durban, Sears officially lost his title as Braai Master. The balls are burning because he's checking out who got a red card. 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Why? 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
1: It's the final day of the week, therefore that means this is the final chance this week that you do have to participate and drink different. So in case you've been trying to, but you're like, I don't think I'm going to ace this game, hopefully today's the day you will try, and that's by calling me up on 0955-997-997 or on 0979-192-485. Once again, that is 0979-192-485. And then 0955-997-997. You can tell it's a Friday, you know, because my brain is just like, let's go home. It's the weekend. It's already Saturday. But if you're feeling the same as me, then maybe I think we both need some Fit by Vatra to just give us a little extra bit of energy to keep going till the end of the day, till it hits 5. But as for now, we're going to hold on. We're going to drink our water. We're going to stay hydrated. And that's because Fit by Vatra is an electrolyte-rich sports drink, and it is crafted by Big Tree Beverages. It's meant to replenish, to recharge, and to rehydrate the body, and that's exactly what you and I need. If you're asking, wait, what time is it again? It's 7? It is. So you can also join me right now by playing the game that I've got on. I've got a theme song or a soundtrack of a certain production, right? It can be a movie, it can be an animation, it can be a series. The list is endless. You just have to tell me what that production is, just the name of the production. That's all. That's once again on 0955-997-997 or 0979-192-485. But I'm going to give you just a little bit of time for you to gather yourself, drink some Vatra mineral water. If you've got some Fit by Vatra next to you, take a sip of that, buy some airtime, some minutes, and then you can call me up once you hear the soundtrack.
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1: So that, the snippet that you heard of that, that's exactly what I am looking for. All you have to do is call me up and tell me where exactly you think that particular soundtrack comes from. It's quite simple, I think. At least that's what I think anyway. That's because I know the answer. But still, I do think it is quite easy. I think the moment you just heard the first few chords, you're like, wait a minute, that sounds very familiar. I think I know what this is. And if you've got an idea, call me up. That's on 0955-997-997 or on 0979-192-485. All I need from you is just for you to tell me where exactly, or rather what production you think that particular song or that soundtrack comes from. And it did end up

0: track from?
1: I can only tell you a movie where I heard it from.
0: Mm-hmm. What's the name of the movie?
1: Isidingo.
0: Isidingo?
1: Yes.
0: Isidingo the movie?
1: Yes.
0: You're very sure about that?
1: I'm really sure. That's a South African movie.
0: Okay. Noted. Thank you so much for calling, Chris. Do stay tuned.
1: All right.
0: Okay. So Chris says it's Isidingo the movie. Are you in agreement? Or are you saying, no, Chris, it's not even that at all? Do call me up. That's once again on 0955-997-997 or on 0979-192-485. Here is, I would say, the revamped version of it, or at least one of the many versions of the song, it seems. And so here's the other version.

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1: That's on 0955-997-997 or on 0979-192-485. All I need from you is just the name of the production that that particular sound comes from, right? So I've got two. One is not so great. I guess it shows its age. And then the other is the revamped version of it. So here's the OG OG. And then I've got the remixed one, I guess. And you just have to tell me what production it comes from. And maybe you never know. You could be right. Hello, good morning.
2: Morning, how are you?
1: I'm great, how are you?
2: I'm good. This is William.
1: Sorry?
2: This is William.
1: William?
2: Yes.
1: Okay, William, what production is that from?
2: I think it's from the movie.
1: A movie as well. Okay, what movie?
2: A movie from South Africa, Isidingo.
1: The movie Isidingo?
2: Yes.
1: Yeah, sure?
2: Yeah, very much sure.
1: You didn't copy from Chris, who also said the same?
2: No, I wanted to actually, I was calling when by the time that gentleman is calling as well.
1: Okay, so you're saying it's the movie Isidingo?
2: Yes.
1: Okay, I'll take it. Thank you so much for calling, William.
2: Thank you so much.
1: Okay, so we've got two saying that it's the movie Isidingo. Is it really Isidingo? Is it really the movie Isidingo? What do you think? If you've got a different answer, call me up. That's on 0955-997-997 or on 0979-192-485. Let me play the OG OG, which is not too great, but again, it is quite old. And then I'm also going to play the remixed, or at least one of the versions of the very same soundtrack. And all I want from you is just the name of the production it comes from. So what do you think? That's on 0955-997-997. Hello, good morning.
3: Good morning.
1: How are you doing today?
3: Fine.
1: That's wonderful. Who am I talking to?
3: Yes, I want to give an answer to the question.
1: Okay. But what's your name before you give me the answer?
3: Konzekani Tembo.
1: Sorry?
3: Konzekani Tembo.
1: Konzekani Tembo.
3: Yes.
1: Okay, Konzekani, what's the name of the production?
3: Isidingo the Need.
1: Isidingo the Need.
3: Yes, it used to come on NBC in episodes.
1: In episodes?
3: Yes.
1: Yeshua, it's not a movie?
3: No, it's not a movie. It used to come as episodes. Every day, basically.
1: Okay, got it. Thank you so much for calling, Konzekani. Do stay tuned.
3: Thank you very much.
1: Okay, so now we've got two varying answers. We've got the fact that it is Isidingo that used to come as episodes, and then we've got it was Isidingo that was a movie. What is your take? Is it even Isidingo at all? Do call me up. That's on 0955-997-997 or on 097... On zero, wait a minute, I've confused myself too. What is going on? So that's 0955-997-997 or 0979-192-485. Let me play the OG one more time just to give you a chance to possibly, maybe, have a chance to like really pay attention and then make sure if it is the movie or the series or the animation that you think it might be. So here is the soundtrack.

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1: Hello, good morning.
2: Good morning.
1: How are you doing today?
2: I'm good, thank you. How are you?
1: I'm great. Who am I talking to?
2: This is Kelvin.
1: Okay, Kelvin, what production is that from?
2: It's feeding the needs, and it was a series, not a movie.
1: You're sure, Kelvin?
2: Very sure.
1: Okay. I'll take your answer for it. Do stay tuned.
2: All right. Thank you so much. That's my bet, so I need to get it right.
1: Sorry?
2: That's my bet, so I need to get it right. So that's nice.
1: Okay. Fingers
2: right,
1: crossed. And a happy birthday to you, Kelvin.
2: Thank you so much.
1: Okay, so what do you think? You can call me up. That's on 0955-997-997. We are split. We're literally half and half. So Chris and William say it's Isidingo the movie. Konzekani and Kelvin say that it is Isidingo the series. Which is it? Is it even Isidingo, first of all? Are we just fixated on the wrong answer in the first place? What is your take? That's on 0955-997-997. Hello, good morning.
3: Hello, good morning.
1: How are you doing today?
3: I'm very much okay. What about you?
1: I am great. Who am I talking to?
3: You are talking to Adam.
1: Adam. What's up, Adam? Okay. Adam, what is the name of the production?
3: I believe you know the needy.
1: Mm-hmm. So is it like an animation? Is it a movie? Because now we've got some saying it's a movie, some are saying it's a series. So what do you think?
3: So the animation is the remix. Then the this one is in the animation. Then the original one is in the movie.
1: Okay. So which one are you saying then? You're saying it's the movie?
3: Yes.
1: Okay, noted. Thank you so much for calling, Adam. Do stay tuned. Okay, so now we've got, I guess, 3-2-2. And so 2 are saying it is a series, 3 are saying it is a movie. And all of them are saying it's Isidingo. Are they all wrong? Or are they all semi-right? Or completely right? We'll find out when I come back from the break. Hopefully you're drinking your Vatra mineral water and also your Fit by Vatra, because I know I need some, like right now.
0: Drink different, power breakfast. 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Vatra, made for all, made for life.

0: And this theme song is from Isi Dingo, but not any kind of Isi Dingo. It's Isi Dingo The Need, which is a series. So two are right. You got it right. And that is Konzekani and Kelvin. So Kelvin, happy birthday to you. You are a co-winner with Konzekani. And you both said that it is Isi Dingo The Need, and that is a series. And it is definitely one for the books for sure. It is one that so many people glued their TV screens. And in case you've never heard of Isi Dingo, I'll give you just a brief synopsis of it. So it's a show or a series that lingers around the lives of people catering to various sects of society, right? So we've got people from the working class, those belonging to the elite class, and there's so many different stories that are intertwined. So we had iconic actors and actresses such as Cherelle, who was played by Michelle Botes. We had Robert Whitehead, who played Barker Haynes, or Barker William Haynes. We had, I do believe, Leona Haynes, who was played by Ashley. We had Katleko, who was played by Komotso Christopher. We had Rajesh Kumar, who was played by Jack. I do believe it's Jack Devnarain, I think. And so many more iconic artists, or rather, if I should say actors. And it is one that went on for so many seasons. I'm not sure if it's still going on now, but I do know it began in 2005, just around that time. That's when it first appeared on our TV screens and went on to have 7 seasons, I do believe. And so this is where we are up to now. And so the cast has changed over time. We've lost people. I do believe we did lose Michelle Botes. Unfortunately, she passed on, but still it is a show that held people down. I think the final episode actually aired on the 12th of March 2020, it seems, and that's for Isi Dingo The Need. And so congratulations to both of you. You both of you got it right. So that is Isi Dingo The Need, the series. That's Konzekani and Kelvin. And the rest, all of you who did try, still congratulations. The fact that you tried is still a win on its own. I'll be back next week with a different game, or other different games, and you can still try any of those.
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1: This right here, this is for you. For him.
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1: For her.

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7: The Zambian kwacha strengthened against the major international currencies on Wednesday, and this was buoyed by improved United States dollar liquidity and support from the central bank. According to the latest market report from a certain bank, the local currency posted significant gains during the trading season as increased greenback supply boosted market confidence. The trading day opened at 17 kwacha 75 ngwe / 17 kwacha 8 ngwe on the interbank market before the kwacha appreciated sharply to 17 kwacha 35 ngwe / 17 kwacha 14 gwe around midday. It later closed the session at around 17 kwacha 13 gwe, or around the 17 kwacha 35 gwe, against the US dollar, representing a net gain of 14 gwe. And also, the same bank did attribute the currency's strong performance to increased dollar supply facilitated by the central bank support, which helped ease the demand pressures on the foreign exchange market. The bank did note that in the short term, the local unit is expected to remain range bound around current levels as market participants, while the participants continue to monitor liquidity conditions and foreign exchange flows. And on to a very different story. The Minerals Regulation Commission, also known as the MRC, says it expects to clear the backlog of unprocessed mining licenses by the end of June. Within an interview, the MRC board chairperson, Matongo Matamwindi, did say the commission was currently handling around 1,600 pending license applications. He said that if the commission failed to clear the backlog within the set time frame, there was room for a possible extension. In his words, he did say the backlog is quite a lot. Remember that the last sitting was in October last year, so the backlog is quite huge and they need to validate and verify certain things. But we're hoping 10 days of intensive working and we're hoping they can manage. The number of pending licenses to be approved in the next 2 weeks is around 1,600. Hectic, right? On the international end, though, with our favorite villain lookalike is Elon Musk, as SpaceX has raised around $75 billion from financial firms ahead of it becoming a publicly traded company today on Friday in what is expected to be the highest value stock listing in history. In a filing with the U.S. Securities and Exchange Commission, the Space Exploration and Artificial Intelligence AI company said it had sold around $75 billion in shares priced at $135 each for just one share. One. Now, the price share matches the estimate that SpaceX gave last week, leaving the firm's expected initial stock market value to be nearly $1.8 trillion. At that value, Chief Executive Elon Musk, already the richest man, as we know, in the firm's, or rather in the world, if I should say, is set to become the world's first trillionaire, because why not? All he does is win, win, win. No matter what, right? And so once the shares start trading, their value could rise or fall depending on how many shares are made available for sale and how strong the demand is for those shares. If the company's shares sell at or above $135 when trading opens today, SpaceX will immediately become one of the most valuable public companies in the world. However, it is up to the investors to decide if they think the shares are worth that much. So if you are thinking of buying shares there, I guess it all depends on you. Now, let's take a look at our money markets, courtesy of the Bank of Zambia. The US dollar is buying at 17 kwacha 37 ngwe and selling at 17 kwacha 42 ngwe. The pound is buying at 23 kwacha 19 ngwe and selling at 23 kwacha 26 ngwe. The euro is buying at 20 kwacha 2 ngwe and selling at 20 kwacha 8 ngwe, while the rand is buying at 1 kwacha 5 ngwe and selling at the exact same.
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6: Current temperature in Lusaka is not too bad. It's currently sitting at around 9 degrees Celsius. It is a little bit chilly, but there is lots of sunshine as cloud cover is at 0%. Expect some temperature highs of 22 degrees Celsius. Way to be pleasant with plenty of sunshine. At night, expect some temperature lows of 12 degrees Celsius and a clear night sky. Now, sunrise in Lusaka was at 6:30, but sunset can be expected at around 17:43. All the way in Tanzania, in Zanzibar, the current temperature is 24 degrees Celsius. It is partly sunny with cloud cover of 35% and humidity of 89%. Expect some temperature highs of 30 degrees Celsius, where it'll be mostly cloudy with a couple of showers in the afternoon for at least 30 minutes. At night, that should actually triple. That's for an hour and a half of rainfall with just brief showers here and there, but you can expect some temperature lows of 24 degrees Celsius. Sunrise in Zanzibar was at 6:30, but sunset can be expected at 18:16. Now, coming back to Zambia and the central province in Kapirimposhi, the current temperature is 8 degrees Celsius, relatively sunny with cloud cover of 0% and humidity of 90%. Expect some temperature highs of 25 degrees Celsius, pleasant with plenty of sunshine in the afternoon, and some temperature lows of 8 degrees Celsius by nightfall. The sunrise in Kapirimposhi was at 6:25, but sunset can be expected at 17:44.
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0: Davido and Becky G, the song is called Tech. 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
0: Welcome to Voice of the People. This is where you can be part of the conversation as well. And that is by calling us up on 0955-997-997 or on 0979-192-487. And we all know that today we're looking at the safe havens that are changing the trajectory of our youth. With over half of our primary school children struggling to read and to understand age-appropriate texts, national literacy crisis is at a breaking point. Today we're touching the role of public libraries through as a vital solution, rather. And we am joined by Hadassa Kasukumia. I hope I've said it right.
3: Yes, that's correct.
0: And she's the Director of Operations at Lobuto Primary, or rather Lobuto Library Partners, which is fresh off a landmark roundtable, and that is of the Embassy of Finland, the Ministry of Education, which is where we met and where I saw how beautiful this particular library is. And as it prepares to transition into a fully Zambian-led organization by the end of 2027, we want to hear from you. You, the person who does read books, you who does actually have literacy, but also you, a member of this community. And once again, remember, you can call me up, you can send me a message. That's on 0955-997-997. Hadassa, welcome to Powerhouse Media Group and welcome to Voice of the People.
3: Thank you so much for having me, Shekana.
0: Yeah, absolutely.
3: It's nice to see you again.
0: Absolutely, it is. And so for all those who might be hearing about Lobuto for the very first time, what would you describe Lobuto Library Partners as?
3: So Lobuto Library Partners is a network of public libraries. We specialize in promoting reading.
0: Okay, that's really wonderful. And so we have heard that Lobuto is transitioning into a fully Zambian-led entity by the end of 2027. Mm-hmm. What would you say is the most critical hurdle to ensuring that this remains a Zambian success story rather than just a vacuum, if I should say, left by all the partners that came together?
3: I think one thing I've heard is that if something is working, don't change it. So for us, I think we're going to continue doing what we've been doing for the last 21 years, which is providing safe havens, providing a space where children and youth can find great books, great programs, and find a great team of staff who they confide in, I would say. So we create a platform for them to feel at home as well as have access to great books. So we'll continue doing what we've been doing for it to grow stronger than what it is right now.
0: Okay, and just to give, I'd say, a mental picture of all those who've never really been to Lobuto, what would you say it offers so far? Because I got to see a bit of it and I was so impressed. But for those who've never been and would like to visit, what would you say it offers to the children of the community?
3: Okay, so we have four public libraries in Zambia right now. So we've got two in Lusaka, one in Garden Compound, one in Lusaka West, and two in Southern Province. We actually have one in a village called Nabukuyu in Monze. And so what we offer mainly, of course, is a great collection of books, more than 4,000 collections in each library. But we also have a variety of programs. So we have a baby lap time program, for example, focusing on babies from 0 to 2. So we invite caregivers, young mothers, as well as fathers to come and learn how to read to their children at an early age, because you know the first 2 years are very important. We also have a mentorship program. We have technology. We've got computers. We also have sign language story time for the for deaf children and youth. We also have braille books for the blind. And we also show movies, actually, based on the books that we have. So you can imagine it's packed. It's a lot in one space.
0: Okay, that is wonderful. And so we did have Jane Kinney Myers, who mentioned that, within her words, that we have done what we can in demonstrating possibilities. How does it feel to lead the operations team at this pivotal handover moment?
3: It's very exciting because for me, I think this is when people are learning about us a lot. So I think this juncture is very important in that people are now seeing the impact of these public libraries. And so it's more exciting than scary, I would say. So I look forward to 20 more years and even more than that. So to just show the impact of the importance of these public libraries.
0: Mm. And how will the organizational structure change to ensure that there is local leadership that has the same access to the resources, to the global networks that the U.S. side provided to the libraries?
3: So we have a Zambian-based board with Zambians on it. And so we're strengthening that board to take on full governance. And then we're also investigating having a fiscal sponsor where the North Americans who've been supporting this work will continue support, will join the Zambians in supporting our work. And so that is what we're doing regarding governance as well as financial sustainability.
0: And now going on to literacy and national policy, we've been hearing about free education, how that's a game changer. Mm-hmm. But then there is a sobering statistic that over half of our children can't read a basic text by the end of primary school. How exactly do your libraries specifically move the needle, if I should say, when it comes to this particular matter where formal schools are failing?
3: So what we always emphasize as also is our chief activity is providing excellent books, because if I go to a space that has relevant books, I would want to read, even I as an adult. So it's the same for these for the youth and children we serve. So we always emphasize the need of providing excellent book collections.
0: And when it comes to, so far from those who first started coming to, I'd say that like the library that I went to, from those who came from day one and now either a couple months or a couple weeks later, have you seen an improvement within their literacy, their literacy skills?
3: Yes. So we have had reports where, you know, some of them said they couldn't read like a basic sentence, and now they're able to read and also free enough to participate in class. Mm. So we have a Lubuntu Storytime program where we read to children. And so that is where they develop the skills of learning how to read as well as the interest to read. So I think our programs also are designed in a way that we make them very fun for the children to want to read, want to come back, and also want to learn to read. We also have one-on-one sessions with those that are interested and don't know how to read. And so we have had reports where some of them have come to say, well, I wasn't doing very well at school, and now, you know, I'm progressing to the next grade, and I'm able to read.
0: And you recently did host a roundtable with the Ministry of Education, the Finnish ambassador, and many more other stakeholders. Was there, would you say, a concrete commitment when it comes to funding? Because, I mean, we hear, yes, we'll support you, we'll support you. And when it comes to the time for such, suddenly they're quiet. So was there actually a concrete commitment to funding?
3: It's a critical question, but like what the ambassador said in her closing remarks, she said that the minister had mentioned that they're very particular about supporting public libraries and schools, and so there was no particular commitment, but we're following up on that with the ministry.
0: And is there a risk that by providing these safe havens, if I should call them, that would you say that possibly, you know, if I was to play devil's advocate, then maybe the state or the government would feel less pressure to fix broken libraries within our public school system, knowing that people like yourself will step in and create these safe havens?
3: I doubt it. I think both public and school libraries are important, and I think they play different roles in supporting the young people. I don't think they'll feel relaxed to upgrade what the schools currently have. I feel like we are a complement to the formal education sector.
0: And recently you did lead tours for nearly 50 high-level stakeholders. Mm-hmm. And when you see the children and the parents at the library, is there a particular success story that stands out to you?
3: So for me, there are a lot. There are a lot of success stories. You can imagine I've been with Lubuntu for over 13 years. So I think there are a lot that I can share. But one thing which is always a highlight for me, is that the library you visited actually has an average of 2,500 visits per week. So for me, there's a reason why they keep coming. And so that for me is a success story, because I feel like we're doing something right for these children and youth to keep on coming every day. Some of them are there every day from morning to evening, those that are not in school, that is. So I think for me, just seeing that number is a success story.
0: And you've said you've been with the library for the last 13 years. Mm-hmm. What exactly led you to say, I want to venture into this? Why not anything else?
3: Ah, that's a good question. I think just the delight seeing the children and youth have access to such spaces, which I didn't have. I wish I had in my time, because the opportunities that we offer are great. So it's kind of like I'm giving back. I enjoy doing what I do because it's as good as me giving back.
0: And how exactly has the community taken the library? Was it hard to encourage parents to come and read to the children, to at least let their children come to the public library, or has it been quite easy?
3: No, it's been, in the spaces we are, it's been very easy in that, of course, we've had some parents say, you know, my child disappears, I don't know where he goes, and then they come to see what we have, and they're like, oh, well, I understand why they come here. So we're always involving parents, and so I can't say that there are some that have, actually, we had a fire in 2021, one of the buildings caught fire, and we had the community coming to say, you know, we're asking the government to rebuild this, and so that shows how important these spaces are to the communities that we serve.
0: And what would you say public libraries are considered a public good, you know, that the government should prioritize even when the national budget is very thin? There's so many things that are needed, but why should they also make sure that they include public libraries?
3: I feel like public libraries are as good as schools or school libraries. And so I think that is the reason why they should invest in them, in that we complement the formal education system for those that are left out. Because I think the government cares about all the children and youth in this country. And so the fact that we are also doing that kind of work where we are targeting the ones that are out of school, I feel like it's as important as public schools and public library, school libraries, sorry.
0: And how do you reconcile the need for having, you know, high-tech modern facilities, computers, doors that open at, you know, just a glance or rather a finger tap, and then with the fact that the reality that in some of these communities where the public library, such as Lobuto, is, it's places where they don't even have power or infrastructure. So how do you marry the two?
3: So I think we've created, I think if you see our buildings, we've created them in a way that they're community-friendly in a way. They're not intimidating, so anyone can come in. I remember one time one of the library users came and said, well, do I need to bath before I can come in? And we said, no, you don't have to. And the space itself. So I feel like providing spaces that suit the environment is very important. Technology is important as well. We have a lot of technology. Yeah, as you saw, we have computers, we've got tablets, but then we also make sure that we emphasize that these are so

0: but also it's a way of also supporting publishers. For example, if all of the books are just going to be written and put on the devices, it means we're also killing the publishers.
1: Hmm. And as
0: the writers and publishers, yeah.
1: And would you say there's ever been a success story of whereby somebody, or rather a child, or even a group of children who had been to the Lobuto Public Libraries, had grown up there, spent there, either be it primary, high school, gone to higher education, and come back to say, I'd like to give back, seeing as you helped me during my journey?
0: Yes. We've had a number of them. I wish I came with one of them to come and share their stories, but yes, we've had a lot come back to volunteer, because we also, I started out as a volunteer, by the way, and so we promote volunteerism from the community. So

0: out of school.
1: Okay, and has there been any concerted effort to find partners to assist those who are out of school to find a way of how they can be back into school as well?
0: Yes, so for some of them, of course, there's we do not force. You know, that those that are interested in going back to school, we do refer them to the school. So we do partner with various schools in the communities where we refer those that show interest of wanting to go back to school. Like our library in Nakuru, we had a program where we were taking back those ones that fell pregnant, the young mothers that fell pregnant and dropped out of school. So we did engage with partners to take them back to school.
1: And so far, just even from your personal experience, is there any or other a number of other things that have come up as the reason as to why some of these children don't go to school?
0: Yes, so some of the reasons we were given, you know, it's either they're, you know, they're double orphans, just staying with a grandmother who can't even buy books. So, of course, there's free education now, but some of them will tell you, I can't even afford books. And so those are some of the, and others, the parents just don't care. There are some whose parents just don't care. There's a case we were dealing with, I think 2 months ago. The mother just doesn't, you know, we've tried. But, of course, we do keep pushing because the girl is young, and so some of them are just not interested in taking the, they don't see the value of education. But we do keep talking to the parents.
1: And you did say that there was actually even a program where parents or other mothers and fathers read to the children. So how was that like, getting the parents on board to say, why don't you step in and help us as well here?
0: Yes, so sometimes, of course, they're busy working. You can imagine some of them are doing businesses, some of them helpers in homes. And so we explain the value of, you know, reading to your children, you as a parent being the first teacher of your child. And so they fall in love with the programs naturally.
1: That is beautiful.
0: Yes.
1: That is really beautiful. Yeah. And now going to sustainability, which is a big word that we always hear when it comes to things that are for public good. Now, what does that look like, the word sustainability for Lobuto Library going to 2027, 2028?
0: So we, of course, we want support from the government, like you heard at the round table, but we're also going to continue getting support regionally. We're currently being supported by an organization in South Africa called Masanawa Africa. They've been funding us for the last, I think, more than 4 years, I would say. And so that is going to continue together with the government, and also we're trying to get support locally, yes, from other people that would be interested in other organizations, as well as worldwide.
1: And are we talking possibly even government subsidies, possibly, or community-based revenue models? Mm-hmm. What exactly on that
0: So end? It's both. It would be from the, you know, the education sector of the Ministry of Education, as well as we're looking at the Ministry of Community Development as well, because what we do is not just education. There's some programs that also tie, that align with what the Ministry of Community Development is doing.
1: I also did hear that you are working with UNZAI, the University of Zambia.
0: Yes.
1: So how exactly is that partnership going like? How is it helping with Lobuto?
0: Yeah, so we've had internship programs with them for the last decade. They do bring their students on internship programs for, I think, 3 months. And so we're expanding that. And we're also trying to create a curriculum teaching offering services to children and youth, library services to children and youth, including the sign language program, as well as Braille programming, yes.
1: That's incredible. Mm-hmm. Do you remember, you too can be part of this conversation. You can call me up. That's on 0955-997-997 or on 0979-192485. It's quite easy. If you want to send your text message, you can do so. Once again, that is on 0955-997-997 or on 0979-192485. With me in studio, I do have Hadasa, who serves as the Director of Operations at Lobuto Library Partners in Zambia. She's a seasoned leader in the NGO sector, and she's a driving force behind the organization's mission to provide safe, high-quality, and open-access libraries for Zambia's vulnerable children and youth. And so if you, too, would like to be part of this conversation, this is your chance to do so. That's on 0955-997-997 or on 0979-192-485. And we do know of some who try to step in as partners, and they say, I've got a lot of books, and I want to donate these books. But we've got some who criticize that. By saying that, well, donated books aren't always quite culturally relevant. They're not quite needed right now. So how do you as a library come in to ensure that the books and the materials that are donated actually reflect what's happening on the ground in Zambia.

0: Zambia.
1: Yeah, so Shekinah, it was interesting. Well, actually, we've always recommended against book donation programs.
0: Oh, okay.
1: We do have book donations, like individuals do donate books, but mm-hmm. the book donation program, we do not recommend it, because I think in most cases, the books might not be very relevant. So all our books are carefully chosen, reviewed before we can purchase. And so they're purchased from outside Zambia, as well as Zambia and regionally. And so I think the issue is that we want to make sure that all the books on our shelves are relevant. And so to do that, you have to make sure you review and then you select carefully. Whereas if books are donated, it's very difficult that it's going to be relevant to your users or even your communities. So I feel like unless you're sure that the books that are being donated, you've reviewed them and they align with what you're trying to provide, but we recommend against book donation programs. We have a policy at Lubuntu. We don't say, no. We have a policy. So if you want to donate books to us, we show you our policy. And then if what you're donating does not fit within our policy, we would not receive those books.
0: Oh, my. And for all those that don't understand why exactly a book must be culturally relevant, can you walk us through that? Because they're saying it's a book. It's words. Children can read. They can learn English.
1: Yeah, so I think what you have to look at first of all is what is this book trying to do? So like, and then the content as well. So for example, we've got picture books for not only young readers, but I think I would say that most of them that are interested in those picture books are the ones that cannot read yet. So you have to make sure that what do these pictures look like? Is it looking interesting? Like, and then there are also levels. You have different levels. How are the wordings, you know, in these books? How are they progressing? Mm-hmm. How is the book, how was the layout of the book? So all of those are the things that we look at. And then also, you can, like there's some books that are just obsolete. They just can't, even just the topic of discussion is not something we want to have in the library. So I think we have, we even have different levels, for example,

0: snow. I said, because we don't have snow in Zambia. But I said, well, we want children to know that there's snow outside. You know, there's snow in Europe. And so I feel like it just opens you to the world, and it just makes you also become a critical thinker, I think, yeah.
1: And is it competing with gadgets? Because some would say, why not just put a show that they can watch or a cartoon that's got the very same English, and they'll learn? Why must they just read a book?
0: I feel like the gadgets are... I think most of the things that are on gadgets are not very... I don't want to use the word education. I'm trying to find the right words, words to use. But I feel like they're a bit more destructive but compared to reading an actual physical book. I feel like even the attention, if you're reading an actual physical book, there's just so you'll just be focused. A child will be focused. And that, I think there's a lot that we learn from reading books. I'll tell you that our staff, we are now reading books. We of course, we do read our books, but

0: Maybe it's a child-headed household. We do then take measures to refer such cases so that the ministry that's in charge of that should come on board and assess the situation. So for extreme situations, that is what we do. We do refer.
1: Mm. And for those parents who are listening, right, within either Mandevu or similar areas, how exactly can they go about ensuring that their child is safe and even supported when they come to your facility?
0: So we are guided by a child protection policy.
1: Okay.
0: And so that is all our staff and volunteers are trained in how to engage and keep the children safe. And so I feel like that is the best, I can say, we have to make sure that their children are safe. And we do invite parents. We involve parents a lot. Some of them are aware of the child protection policy and its content. And so we're open. We have parents coming. Parents can also volunteer, by the way, so they're able to see how it is that we're, you know, engaging with the children. It's not a hidden space. So I feel like that is what we do.
1: And during my visit there, I did see that there was a list of, I would say, people who are signing in and signing out. How important is that, where the children can see their names?
0: Yes, that's very important, because like the 2,500 visits I told you about, it's because it's from that data. So it's also kind of like, in a way, it's us, you know, showing people the impact of these public libraries. We're not just saying, oh, people, children are coming, but like how many are coming, and also how is it that you're keeping track. So there's that. And some of them don't even know how to write their names, by the way. I'll tell you, the first time they would come, like, they'll be like, no, I don't know. And they've learned how to write their names just by signing, by, you know, the staff guiding them to write their names. So they'll come, like, you know, the first week they would be struggling, but the following week they'll just, so that's like, it starts from there. They actually learn how to write their names.
1: That is wonderful. Mm. And there was, I'll say, sort of a real-life simulation center there. Walk us through that. I saw some farming animals, gardens.
0: Yes.
1: What is that exactly?
0: So that is our creative play center. And so that is designed for children from zero. It's surprising I'm saying zero. 0 to 6. So that is, we have 5 stations, as you think. We have the kitchen, we've got the family room, we've got the farm, we've got the market, and we've got the clinic. So this is to show the children that they deserve to have spaces like this, but also to make them familiar with what's in that place. For example, the market is teaching them entrepreneurship skills. The kitchen is teaching them how to, you know, like, for example, how to cook. I don't, of course, there's no actual food, but like, we've got, you saw T-bone, you saw fish. So it's also kind of like also developing the critical thinking skills and the socializing skills, as well as just that stimulation from 0 to 2, but like just providing that early learning space for them to learn through play, I would say. So that is why we have those stations. And they're very popular. The kitchen, for example, the girls at first used to say, well, why is a boy in this kitchen? They have to be out. But now they understand that the kitchen is for both girls and boys. The clinic, others, I'll tell you, one child said, you know, came and said, we asked her, what do you want to become? Mm-hmm. She's like, no, I want to become a junkie. Mm. We're like, oh, wow. And she kept on coming to that center.

0: at home, and so we came in, and others were also like sexually abused, and so I feel like our staff trusted by these children to be able to open up to them, because the first thing first is we don't force them to tell us what they're going through, but they're able to open up. We also have a mentorship program, by the way, that, you know, most of the topics that are discussed there, for example, perseverance, you know, self-esteem, and after these topics are discussed, some of them then open up and say, actually, this is what I'm going through. And so we've had a lot of referrals. We work with the Child Protection Unit section of the police force that comes in, obviously, to investigate before making a conclusion. Mm-hmm. And so we always document these issues.
1: Mm-hmm. Yes. And in those situations whereby now it's an issue that has been escalated to the relevant authorities, how do you deal with the guardians from those homes that the children come from? Because now, obviously, I don't think they trust the library, mm-hmm. knowing that mm-hmm. automatically mm-hmm. it's going to the police.
0: Yes. I think that the few that we've had, we've not had any issues where they came and blamed us for reporting. I would say luckily we have not had any issues with that. Mm-hmm. Yeah, because we've had children taken from their homes into shelters after reporting, but we've not had any issues with the parents.
1: Okay. And now looking at a number of NGO models, it feels like an NGO is being opened here and there every other day. Mm. And for the most part, some say that it feels like, yes, you're an NGO, you've got great, great vision and mission on paper, but then it's not quite sustainable and it's very flashy. How do you respond to the perception that maybe sometimes Luweto Library can be an island of excellence? You know, it's very removed from the reality of the area that it's within.
0: So I think I like the word flashy that you use. I think the flashiest thing we have is our book collection. And so I feel like this organization started, it's a grassroots organization. So it started here and it grew organically. So even our programs just grew organically based on the needs of the community. So I think that is what has helped us stay for this long, because I feel like we are so rooted in the community and their needs. And so, like, our programs responding to the needs of the communities, we're so focused on kind of like just responding to the needs. And so being flashy in a way as an NGO, and sometimes we say we're a community-based organization. And so I think, and what everything that we do is actually, can also be done anywhere else, I feel like. Like, for example, reading to a child, you can do that at home. You can, you know, put up something in the community and do whatever it is that we do at this library. So I feel like it's a sustainable model because it's very simple and straightforward. Yes. Mm.
1: And we've spoken about partnerships. We did have the U.S. as well being a partner. Mm-hmm. We also did speak about having the Finnish embassy and even, I would say, ministries as well coming on board. So what specific partnerships were solidified, if I should say, or rather look like they might be solidified coming from the April roundtable that has helped to expand your footprint beyond just Lusaka and some of the areas you mentioned?
0: So none that I know of yet, but we have started having conversations. Like I said, so we're meeting with colleagues at UNSA and trying to meet with the Ministry of Education to follow that through, as well as others that reached out that wanted to partner with us from there, maybe to offer a program. And so we're still waiting to solidify those partnerships. But yeah, it's in the pipeline.
1: And so right now, for those who might be listening or thinking, this sounds like a great initiative that I would like to bring to my community, is there any way they can do that?
0: Yes, I think spread the word about the, you know, like what we're doing, the importance of public libraries, and also coming to see what we're doing. I feel like that you have understood because you came, Shekinah. So I feel like I always tell people, yeah, welcome to come and see what we're doing. And then I think it's easier for you to speak about it better when you see what we're actually doing, and also hear from the library users themselves.
1: Mm. And in what ways would you say that the library bridges the gap for those with disabilities? So you did say that you've got programs for those who might be hearing impaired as well, and books in Braille. So how exactly do you bridge that gap?
0: Yes, so we have sign language program, a Zambian sign language program. We also have sign language videos on our computers in the technology hub. And we also have Braille materials, Braille books. And so we work with a deaf volunteer who comes to offer weekly sign language story times to the deaf children and youth. And with the Braille, we have some blind children and youth coming to

0: use the collection. We're still trying to market it broadly. So if anyone knows blind children and youth that would like to use our resources, please get in touch with me.
1: Okay, wonderful.
0: Yes.
1: And how can they get in touch with you? Do they come personally to the library in person, or can they call you? Is there an email?
0: Yes, so they can email me at hadasa@lubuto.org.
1: Okay. Yes. And now going back to what we began with, which was the transition that should be completed by 2027. So if you complete, or rather if you successfully complete this transition, what exactly would you like the lasting legacy of Lubuto Library Partners to be?
0: That's a good question. So I would just like it to continue thriving. I would like us to continue doing what we're doing and actually expanding on what we're doing, kind of like reaching more children and youth, having access to these great books and opportunities that we're offering.
1: And for that person who's listening right now who says, I'm in a comfortable position right now, you know, my children are going to good schools, but I would like to make sure that the government actually helps public libraries such as yourself. How exactly can they make sure they hold the government accountable?
0: So I think doing like what you're doing right now, Shekinah, inviting me to come and talk about what we're doing and the importance of public libraries, and also participating in any advocacy that is promoting public libraries and reading.
1: And is there anything that you would need from the Zambian private sector? Any companies that possibly they could come on board? And in what ways can they do so?
0: So I'll tell the private sector that we are providing an opportunity for them to give back to their communities and supporting Zambia's next generation by offering different support that is available. I know some of them have got CSR, for example, so that is something that would be interested in pursuing.
1: Okay.
0: Yes.
1: Okay, and for when it comes to the same private sector, are there any particular organizations, rather certain sectors within that area that you're looking at that you say would love to have maybe some from the food industry or some from, you know, the textiles industry, or it's anyone?
0: So it's really anyone, because we're doing a lot, but like technology is one of them. Would like to do more with technology in our libraries. We're looking at, of course, the food program is also good, like nutrition for our young mothers and their babies. That's something we've also been looking into, as well as the library world, actually. So in addition to UNSA and the others, so yeah.
1: That is wonderful. And now, how do we keep the library spirit alive, if I can call it that? when I would say, especially for those who are within exam years, the focus is usually pass your exams. Study to pass, study to memorize, to write your exam, and then move on. How can we, you know, ensure that not only, of course, should the children pass, but they should develop a love for reading and understanding what they're reading?
0: So it still goes back to providing wonderful books, and also having interesting programs that then promote the books that you have and encouraging the children to read. Not as a chore, but like something that should come naturally. They should be interested. They should see a book and want to read it.
1: Okay. Yes. And finally, as we get to wrap up our conversation this morning, Hadasa, after 25 years of Lubuto in Zambia, what do you hope the average Zambian, the average woman and man, and even child as well, feels when they walk into one of your libraries in 2027?
0: It's always nice to see them come alive and just see the delight on their faces and, you know, be happy to access the different opportunities that we have to offer. Of course, starting from the books and the other programs that we have, just seeing them falling in love with what we have in our libraries is what I would like to see.
1: And finally, once again, for those who'd like to get in touch with you to see how they can partner with your organization, or rather with Lubuto Libraries, how can they do so?
0: So they can reach me on 0976 109652, or at hadasa@lubuto.org. So Hadasa, HADASAH, @lubuto.org.
1: On that note, I'd like to thank you so much for joining me this morning. It's been a pleasure.
0: Thank you so much for having me, Shekinah.
1: Absolutely welcome.
0: Thank you.
1: In case you've just tuned in, I have been speaking to Hadasa Kasukumia, who is the Director of Operations at Lubuto Library Partners in Zambia. She's a seasoned leader in the NGO sector, and she's been the driving force behind the organization's mission to provide safe, high-quality, open-access libraries for Zambia's vulnerable children and youth. And you too can be part of this conversation by actually throwing in your weight, be it your time, your resources, your connections, and help to make public libraries a source, or rather a safe haven within our communities in Zambia. This has been Voice of the People. Still coming up is Coffee Break Convos. Do stay tuned for that.
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0: Shekinah and Fortress. 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The Queens of Breakfast.
1: 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My upcoming artist. Yes!
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0: Burna Boy and Joy Dwefile. This is For Camper, and that is For Camper 2, I guess, or rather part 2, if I should call it. Still coming up, there's a lot more right here on the Power Breakfast Show, but also there is the political podcast coming up at 10 a.m. this morning. So if you two would like to engage in national matters or other issues of the nation, is your chance to make sure that you've bought your minutes, you've bought your airtime, and you're ready to tune in. That is on 0955-997-997 or on 0979-192-485. And going on to something that the whole nation, not even the nation, the whole continent, or at least most of it anyway, 99% of it was united on, was on Mexico winning the first match of the FIFA World Cup. And according to some statistics, apparently we have got the most red cards, right, within the first match, I think, as compared to the 2021, if not the 2016 World Cup, whereby I think the entire World Cup they had like 3. We got 4, I believe. And so before I get to more information about what took place between South Africa and Mexico, apparently this is how Africans who are not in South Africa were celebrating the win that happened last night.
1: Hey Siri, how do you say champions in Spanish?
2: In Spanish, champions is campeones.
1: Campeones!

Campeones, basically, is how they are celebrating. Were you the same as well? And you can call me up or rather send me a message right now on how, if you are happy that South Africa was beaten by Mexico and that was 2-0 in the opening World Cup match. There's still going to be a lot more matches, as this is not the beginning, not only just the, I've confused myself. You see what I'm saying? I need to drink some Fitbivatra. My mind is gone. We're already on Saturday right now is where we are. So I do believe that South Africa was given, I think that should have been 2 yellow cards, while Mexico was given 1. The fouls that South Africa had were 11 in comparison to 12 by Mexico. The pass accuracy by South Africa was 83% in comparison to 91% from Mexico. And then the shots by South Africa were 3, where 16 were coming from Mexico. The shots on target by South Africa were 2, and then shots on target were 5 by Mexico. So, I mean, quite interesting. Just one offside each for both.

0: That is in third, with South Africa in at fourth. What is your take? Is this what you are seeing, your mind's eye, or not at all? But then here's something else. For all those that don't watch soccer as much, and you're watching it for the sake of just supporting, right? Apparently, this is what it sounds like when they are calling up the players, right? When they're saying, I'm from the country of Zambia. Apparently, this is what it sounds like for each different country. You tell me if that's what it sounds like for you as well.
1: Pareja de centrales, Chabalala, Waka Waka, Hakuna Matata, Hambruna de Papa, Nelson Mandela, Rafiki, Mufasa y 38 centímetros, Elon Musk, Black Panther.
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3: 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Y de técnico Thor.
4: Team USA starting lineup, Erica Kirk. Hector from every movie, Jeffrey Epstein. Fat people, ice. Some dude from Minnesota.
5: That guy's Somalian.
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3: Muy buenas noches, señoras y señores. Modric, Perisic, Rakitic, Lilo y Stitch, la Nintendo Switch, Mario y Peach, Greg Popovich, el Grinch y un sándwich. En medio campo seguimos con Twitch, Lucas Doncic, Djokovic, Marshall Dittich y el Bayern de Múnich y de técnico Joshua Kimmich.

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2: 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Hygienix, you're in safe hands.
3: A very good morning and welcome to the Health Buzz powered by Hygienix. My name is Viola and today on the show, we're going to be talking about tension in the body and how you can release it. Now, first of all, we need to understand what exactly is tension, or rather body tension. Now, tension in the body is a physical response to stress. It could be because of worry, or maybe you're overworking yourself, or you even have, you know, poor posture. It's your body's way of saying, I am carrying too much right now and I'm tired. Okay, so when you're tense, right, your muscles contract and they stay tight, especially around the neck, your shoulders, your jaw, and your lower back. I'm sure you have felt that, right? Now, over time, this can lead to fatigue, it can lead to pain, it can lead to persistent headaches or a feeling of heaviness, right? Now, what are the common causes?

0: causes of tension. Now, it could be emotional stress. When you're anxious, when you have anger or sadness, this can cause the body to go into fight or flight, right? Now, sometimes it could be because of, you know, physical habits, like sitting for too long. You know, maybe you're slouching or not stretching enough. Sometimes it could be because of a mental overload. Now, constant multitasking and worrying actually keeps the nervous system alert. Now, sometimes it could be unreleased, you know, emotions that you might be having. Sometimes the body holds onto feelings we do not express. So it's very important for us to release that tension. Now, the signs, what are the signs of, you know, tension? What are the signs that you're holding tension? Now, you will experience some stiff shoulders or neck. You will have a tight jaw, or you're grinding your teeth every now and then. You might experience some headaches or back pain, like I did mention before. Maybe you're restless and you're irritable and you just find yourself being cranky. And that's because of the tension that you're holding in your body. Now, if you recognize any of these signs, know that your body may be asking for a gentle release. It's very important for you to function well. Now, how exactly do you get to release this tension naturally, right? First of all, you need to practice some deep breathing. Now, breathing deeply, okay, is very important. Inhale through the nose for, you know, 4 counts. And hold for 2 counts. Exhale through the mouth for 6 counts. Now, this actually activates the, you know, the nervous system, the body's natural relaxation mode. So try this deep breathing. Trust me, it's going to work for you. Also, you want to stretch and move, right? Movement resets your muscles and releases buildup stress. So you should, you know, do some shoulder rolls 5 times each direction. Right? Sometimes some gentle neck stretches, those could be very, very beneficial. Sometimes it could be forward folds or side bends, okay? A short walk to improve your circulation, as simple as a short walk to the shop, to the market, this actually is going to help you so much. Now, even 2 minutes of stretching can actually be, you know, it can bring noticeable changes, noticeable relief, okay? So also what you need to do is practice progressive muscle relaxation. Now, this technique helps you notice and let go of tight areas. So you start at your feet, the tense muscles. You just try to, you know, release that tension for 5 seconds. Okay, you hold it and then you release. Okay, and you move up through your legs, your stomach, your hands, your shoulders, and your face as well. Now, by the time you reach your head, your body feels much lighter. You could also release through touch, okay? What you need to do is massage, you know, your sore spots with your fingers, or use a tennis ball against the wall, right? Sounds weird, but it works. Some warm baths with Epsom salts. These are very, very beneficial for your skin. Some lavender drops if you're bougie like that. Try it. It's not just, it doesn't smell good. It actually helps your muscles very, very much. Also, what you need to practice is mindful awareness. Now, check in with your body several times a week, okay? Ask yourself, where am I holding tension right now? Okay. Now, just noticing it allows you to soften that area, whether it's your jaw, whether it's your shoulders or your stomach. What you need to do is express and reset. Talk about it, journal about it, laugh about it, cry about it, or listen to music, okay? It's a form of release, okay? Now, emotions stored in the body need an outlet. Maybe you're good, maybe you do practice yoga, okay? Maybe you're trying to get into yoga, do that. Or maybe you love to dance. Dance or slow breathing, these can actually help your energy levels. Now, you need to remember that tension isn't just about, you know, the physical state, okay? It's communication from your body. So when you learn to listen and release it, you restore balance, you actually restore peace and a sense of lightness that radiates from the inside out. So today, you need to pause for a moment, Take a deep breath and let your shoulders drop and remind yourself you deserve to feel relaxed and free. I do hope you found this information helpful. 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
4: 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You know the vibes. 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And you are listening to the Power Breakfast Show with Shekinah and Fortress. 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

0: R&B, Bongo Flavor, and some Afro Fusion. It's Africa's sound in one countdown. No skips, no breaks, just pure African hits. This is more than a countdown. It's the heartbeat of Africa. Welcome to the Afro Top 40.
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3: This is Power FM 91.3 FM, and this morning I am joined in studio by Solar Panda Zambia, one of the country's leading providers of affordable solar home systems and solar TV kits. I'm joined in by the Solar Panda Zambia Managing Director, Oliver Bola. Thank you so much for joining me this morning.
4: Great, thanks. Absolutely fantastic to be here.
3: Absolutely, it's lovely to have you. And for all those listeners who are hearing about for the first time about Solar Panda, who is Solar Panda?
4: So I would say we're vertically integrated, which is a very fancy way of saying we do everything when it comes to affordable solar solutions, as you've already said. We've been operating in Kenya for about 10 years before opening operations here in Zambia. And since we've come here, it's been a fantastic start, just because the market here is really, really open for our product. Simply put, we like to change people's lives with solar that's affordable and replaces the alternatives they may already have, whether that's kerosene, whether that's batteries in torches, and we price point it so it's cheaper than whatever they're currently spending on their energy solutions.
3: Okay, but why is solar energy important for Zambia?
4: I think, you know, energy independence is the first thing I would say. I mean, who in their household wants to be reliant on something else? I mean, I think we've been very, you know, enjoying the fact that load shedding hasn't been as bad as it can be or has been in the past. But everyone wants to have energy independence. And it's even better when it's clean energy. Everywhere we've operated, and in fact, anywhere in this technology where it operates, we see the outcomes it has on health, the outcomes it has on children's school grades. You know, it really increases and it really gets much better. So it's a much better light source. It's a much cheaper light source. And people get the chance to own their power forever. And who wouldn't want that?
3: That's true. So tell us exactly some of the products that Solar Panda offers.
4: Sure. So our smallest, I would say, but still very powerful product, which is very popular in Zambia, is the Solar Panda Glow. That's a handheld light that has three settings. It's really bright. I mean, I was playing football the other day with some kids, and we could light up the whole garden to play football with it. It's quite impressive. That's also got a JBL speaker, Bluetooth, radio, and mobile phone charging. So it's a really powerful device, very affordable, and it's really, really, you know, well-received by our customers. Beyond that, we have our sort of home lighting solutions. So that can start from a basic kit, which has three lights and a security light and a radio and a torch, all the way up to TV kits of various sizes. And we're very proud of our TV. I should say, all these products are ours. They're our own. We own them, the IP. We're not selling someone else's product. And so because of that, we care deeply about it, and we've invested really heavily. So we're really proud of the quality of the product. And I think that's what something, when you notice our product next to our competitors, it's just how much higher the quality is for what you're getting for your money.
3: So I think when we hear good quality, we think expensive. Mm-hmm. And so how exactly does Solar Panda make your products affordable?
4: Sure. So, I mean, I think most people in Zambia will be very familiar with a pay-to-own structure for the sometimes owning things that are a larger expense item. For us, we've taken a slightly different approach to that structure. So our customers, instead of just paying a standard deposit and their monthly payments for their product, they actually pay a deposit, which is quite small, and then something that we call a membership fee. Now, that membership fee allows you to qualify then for really cheap tokens to use your product every day. And the best thing about it is with your membership fee, if you pay a long time, you're going to pay less of them, which means overall, you're going to be paying a lot less money for your product than you would on a standard loan. So with Solar Panda, if you pay on time, it's rewarding and you pay less.
3: Who can qualify? Because I want to qualify.
4: Anyone.
3: So, really?
4: We don't do any credit checks.
3: Okay.
4: We have a really strong network of agents nationwide throughout Zambia. I think we have 960 agents right now. They live and work in the communities that they sell in. So they know the people in the communities that can afford our products. It's not in our interest, and it's not in a customer's interest to sell them something that they can't afford. But we truly believe there's a product everywhere in our range affordable for almost any customer here in Zambia.
3: That's amazing. You did say that you've got agents within every single community, so they understand the people in those communities. But do you have customers in rural areas as well?
4: I'd say probably about 90% of our customers are rural. They're mostly smallholder farmers, but we also have businessmen, civil servants and others as well. Actually, that's the market that we find is most open that we sell to. It's also where we can have the higher impact, you know. People who have access to grid electricity, they may use our product when the power's down and it's useful as a backup. But really, where this product has its highest impact is those rural customers where it can really change their lives.
3: That's wonderful. And finally, as we get to close up, where exactly can people find Solar Panda?
4: It's a good question. And I can't reel off every store. We're in every single region of Zambia. We're in 30 stores and we're growing. So I think we're actually opening 7 new stores in the next 2 weeks. And we're hoping to go even further. But you name it, from Chapata to Chongwe, from Mansa to Mpika, from Livingstone, all the way up to most of the Copper Belt, we have a store. So you're never far away from Solar Panda.
3: I love that. And finally, what is your final word to those who are still on the fence of whether do they really need to buy a Solar Panda product or not?
4: I mean, if you want quality that's affordable, that's going to change your life, and if you want to own your power instead of constantly relying on batteries and constantly relying on, you know, having to have someone else be in charge of the electricity in your household, it's time to move. Come join the revolution.
3: Ooh, I love that. Okay. Thank you so much for joining me this morning.
4: Great. Thank you so much.
3: Absolutely. And this morning I've been joined in by the Solar Panda Zambia Managing Director, Oliver Bola. If you too would like to join the revolution, it's quite easy. So make sure you also follow them on their social media pages as well to find out more information. This has been the Power Breakfast Show. Still a lot more is coming up on the show. Do stay tuned.
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0: In every corner of the world, we find people who embrace life, who dance to their own rhythm. They are magical. Maybe we don't have the same rhythm within us. I mean, the Zed rhythm. But one thing is certain, we have the magical spirit within us. For all those moments that go hand in hand with joy, that rhyme with laughter and stick with friendship. Mojo Soft Drink, a drink that brings us together one sip at a time.
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11: All right, good morning and welcome to the Political Podcast with me, Yoel Achomba. It's the 12th of June, 2026, a lovely Friday. I must say that it's the first episode on Fridays that we'll be having. Going forward from this week on, we'll have 2 episodes in a week, Wednesdays and Fridays. Of course, this is mainly to accommodate as many stakeholders as possible, considering that we're in election season as we head towards August 13th. Today, I've got Mr. Maximowe, who is a UPND Media Director with me, and I'm excited because yesterday the president launched the manifesto for 2026-2031. So we'll talk about that in detail, but also we'll look at the performance of the UPND. It's an opportunity to get Mr. Simon to tell us about what the UPND has achieved in the past, in the past 5 years. He's excited also because we've shared a few notes on that. So I'm happy to have him here so that he can now expunge these achievements. We'll open phone lines sometime during the show, and I must say that today, because of how much we have to cover, we'll keep the phone lines very brief. And of course, when you call, you keep it brief as well as you contribute to ask questions to Mr. Simoe. Mr. Simoe, welcome to the Political Podcast and welcome to Power FM.
12: Thank you very much, Chomba.
11: Yes, sir.
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11: yes,
12: obviously the podcast. I don't know the last time I'm featured here.
11: it was also late last year.
12: Exactly.
11: Yeah, it's good to have you back.
12: It's been a while.
11: Time is flying.
12: Time is flying.
11: Yeah. It's been a while, but it's good to have you back.
12: Correct. Thank you.
11: Mr. Simwe. Yeah. I must say, I know that we are live on some of your pages, the UPND Zambia page on Facebook, as well as Kembe FM in Chiwombo. But also for us, we are live on Kawe, Power FM Kawe 87.9, Power FM Livingstone 102.4, and of course, Saya FM in Kitwe, our sister station. So the Okopa Belt is tuned in, Mr. Simwe, and of course, the whole country is watching on Bits TV, Channel 92, on Topstar. Let's get started. I want us to start with looking at the achievements of the UPND government over the past 5 years. Let's touch on issues around poverty reduction, fiscal consolidation, as well as the fight against corruption. How has it been in the past 5 years?
12: Thank you very much. And for us to appreciate how it has been in the past 5 years, it is important for us to indicate where we are coming from as a country.
11: Right.
12: Because for us to be judged fairly, we need to know what we found in terms of Zambia's economy, also in terms of various sectors of this country, in terms of education, in terms of CDF, in terms of farming, in terms of energy, in terms of mining, in terms of SMEs, in terms of social cash transfer, in terms also of empowerment of small, micro, small, medium
11: enterprises.
12: In terms of, if you may like, those that are into fish farming, what were the circumstances? What was the inflation? What was our GDP? Later on, what was the status of our debt?
11: Right.
12: Both domestic and external. When we delve through these issues that I've outlined, then we look at what we did under each one of them. Then we can understand how we arrived to the position where we are. To start with, Chomba, you may recall that we're coming from an environment when UPND was pushing to get into leadership. We found an environment where 258,000 farmers were unpaid for 2 years.
11: Right.
12: For 2 years. We found an environment where council workers, 34,000 council workers, were owed money for 7 to 15 months. That's in salary arrears. We found an environment where the majority citizens under NAPSA were unpaid for many years, and many of them died just leaving administrators to preside over the estates.
11: Right.
12: We found an environment where CDF was not given the attention it deserves, and later on we had a challenge relating to the manner of execution. Delivery was a problem.
11: Right.
12: We found an environment, you and I will agree, where less than 400,000 metric tons of copper was being exported because KCM was liquidated.
11: Right.
12: Mopani was limping, collapsed. Lumwana mine and Kalumbira there were threatening to leave the country because of what happened to KCM, investor.
11: Right.
12: We found a depleted treasury where 6 months leading to the general elections in 2021, government was struggling to pay civil servants' salaries. At some point, they had to borrow money from NAPSA to pay the civil servants. That's the environment we found. We found an environment, my brother, where there was wage freeze. In other words, no one needed to have their salaries increased as so long as they were civil servants. We found employment freeze. There was no recruitment going on.
11: Right.
12: We had so many youths on the street with qualifications, they could not get jobs anywhere. Businesses were closing. If you had time to check what was happening at Eastpak, many shops there closed. Arcades collapsed. Right. Shops left. They started with drawing. Some which are foreign left the country. We had another shop there which was not sustainable, which moved to Arcades, I think, again, later on left Arcades. Levy Moore here in Lusaka had so many shops closed. It was a shell. That's the environment. Now, with those shops closing, it meant that people were losing jobs, my brother. With the KCM being liquidated, people were retrenched. Over 20,000 Zambians lost jobs there. They were retrenched. They lost their jobs.
11: Right.
12: That's the environment we found. So now we told the people of Zambia that all these things that I'm listing will be turned upside down positively and resolved. So let's start. We found 258,000 farmers. By the first quarter of 2022, they were all cleared. The next thing, council workers' 7 to 15 month salaries were dismantled. How did we do it? I'll explain. We found government owing a lot of money, even local companies, millions of US dollars. An example I would give you is Mamba Quarries, $500 million. And they could no longer supply ZESCO with power. We paid. We found government owing to a tune of $700 million to oil marketing companies. Oil marketing companies owed something almost equivalent to Eurobond. We found Zambia's debt. We found that Zambia had defaulted on Eurobond already.
11: Right.
12: By defaulting is basically you are saying you have failed to pay according to the terms of reference. You agree that you pay tomorrow, you fail. Zambia was the first country to default. So, what did we do? Number one, farmers are paid. Number two, council workers are paid. We had to lift the veil of wage freeze and gave civil servants salary increase immediately. And they've been getting 10%, 10.5% increase. And it has been like that the whole 4 years, 9 months. It has been like that. Every year we do not even engage in exchange of wages with civil servants. You see government moving in to increase the salaries of civil servants. We found inflation, which is the general increase in the prices of commodities, at 23%. Where is it today? 6.6%, single digit. And that was the promise.
11: Right.
12: We shall make sure. What does it do when it's single digit? You're basically saying you are able to control the increase of prices of commodities. It was moving at 23% increase, but you have reduced it to 6.6%. And once you have maintained it and your inflation is predictable, the strength of your currency is also predictable. It means now economic activities can start booming. We can now talk about the trickle-down effect on ordinary citizens.
11: Right.
12: The next thing, we found that our colleagues had depleted the money in our reserves. Foreign reserves.
11: Yeah, 1.2 billion.
12: To 1.2 billion. For the first time, you're talking about over 5.8 billion US dollars. It has never happened. It has never happened. We were trailing to Botswana, a small country, for many years. Today, as we speak, the question that you ask yourself is that, how does that help? How does this paying of farmers help Zambians? Because those are Zambians. You're basically saying 258,000 families were given. Recruitment, because there was employment freeze.
11: Right.
12: Today, as we speak, job creation across sectors, government and private sector, stands at 1.1 million kwacha, not million kwacha, but 1 million in terms of number. 1.1 million. Just one sector, over 39,000 as this year, because of replacement, about 42,000 teachers in a space of 4 years. We have never had such a record. In other words, 42,000 families in this space have been capacitated financially and they are able to earn a living. We have given hope to youths who are studying that even themselves, given the state of affairs, will be employed. The next thing, miners lost jobs, I told you. We told them we are going to reverse the liquidation process. And the president made a statement which continues to linger in the minds of citizens that we do not conduct mining activities in court. Let us sit around the table and resolve the issue. As we are speaking today, over 3,000 workers have gone back for work at KCM. KCM is back and running. To add to more export targets that we have, today our copper production is about a million metric tons. From merely below 400,000 metric tons per year, which I talked about. We have lived up to the promise for the miners. We went further to find a potential investor in Mopani who brought in over $1 billion, attracting over 2,500 jobs. Remember that in the previous government, they could not recruit even 1,000 people because they were doing replacements. There was employment freeze. So the private sector alone, this is what I'm saying, all these numbers added together, that's why you're arriving at 1.1 million.
11: Right.
12: I'm just giving you these jobs that are coming from these other areas like KCM. Yeah. Mm. Yes, that's the private sector. Mm. Manufacturing sector alone, as at last year, stood at 15,000 workers. 15,000 workers.
11: Mm.
12: And let me say this, that we also told farmers that, number one, we are aware that this country's rainfall pattern has become irregular. Secondly, we are aware that due to wars outside, we will not cry over the wars, we will not cry over COVID and all these things. We have had devastating effects arising from either the natural disaster which came along the way, and most importantly, the shocks coming from the wars abroad.
11: Right.
12: But then we shall ensure that we put in place a mechanism for irrigation farming. Remember that irrigation farming did not come because of the flood. It was part of the UPND messages.
11: Mm.
12: We made it very clear that we shall have farming activities as business.
11: Non-stop.
12: The moment the president was elected, he started signing market access agreements with countries in the region and overseas. Some of the countries he went to was Rwanda, signed a market access agreement. Then the drought had not hit the country yet.
11: Mm-hmm.
12: Meaning, our plan to engage in irrigation activities was in a view that this country, from time to time, experiences floods. I mean, floods. If not floods, droughts.
11: Droughts,
12: exactly.
11: Yeah.
12: Then it was also in a view that farming activities should be taken as business and that we must diversify. Instead of relying on minerals and exports, we can now venture into farming. And we had to come up with a deliberate policy, again, to introduce skills training, which was a package under the CDF initiative, that in it we shall train people in aquaculture or fish farming. We shall train the youths in carpentry, welding, power electrical, tailoring, excavator operation, food production. It was a package. As at last year, first quarter, we had already trained 200,000 youths across the country. It has never happened for free in skills training, because then you give them a skill that will never be taken away from them. Some of them have accessed Mr. Pella loans and they are able to buy their own welding machine. Then their life has changed forever. Some of them managed to get Mr. Pella loans and they were able to engage in bricklaying by buying the equipment that are needed for construction. And they are able to fend for themselves and their families. Some of them have managed to get Mr. Pella loans and they have been able to set up some boutiques or indeed restaurants. They have become employers. Out of over 50,000, the data is there at the CEEC, out of over 50,000 youths that have accessed Mr. Pella loans, so far, records indicate that over 24,000 have successfully established businesses. Can you imagine, Chomba, that over 24,000 are the youths that were jobless. In the previous governments, they could not even manage to employ 24,000 youths in 5 years. Those are youths that have become employers. Employers. They are they have also created jobs. So you could be saying 24,000 maybe times on average three. 24,000 on average maybe times three. It gives you maybe over
11: 72,000.
12: Yes, 72,000 jobs created under municipal loans.
11: Mm.
12: A number that you could get even if you put three governments together under education.
11: Mm.
12: Three terms. So UPND came with an agenda that is actionable and something that can easily be delivered. Now, the next thing that I want to talk about is that we had also women under what we call market booster loans. Okay? The last time the report was given, over 75,000 women accessed market booster loans. Remember that under the CDF, there were also grants, money that should not be paid back. In the close of 2022, we acknowledge that some of them were struggling to pay back. Government had to put in place a mechanism under Ministry of Small and Medium Enterprises by conducting capacity building workshops and retraining, and also putting in place a mechanism referred to as incubators. They called them incubators, where they would allow companies that are strong to first of all take care of these SMEs that were helped until such a time that they are able to stand on their limbs. The other thing that government did was acknowledging that some of those that were receiving empowerment got into manufacturing, the manufacturing sector. And as EEC, government undertook an initiative to engage supranational corporations or multinational corporations like ShopRite, Pick and Pay, Choppies, and others, so that products that are coming from Zambian manufacturers who have been empowered can find space on the shelves in ShopRite, Pick and Pay, and Choppies. Today, as we speak, we have a lot of products there. That is why later on, government had to put in place a policy position and later on law. The local content. Meaning, if the mines are trying to buy certain things that are found in Zambia and abroad, they have to buy what is in Zambia. So that we can promote Zambia's manufacturing sector for it to stand. Because if you allow, you open the market carelessly, then the local manufacturers will die. So to sustain jobs and for their expansion and growth, we had to come up with an initiative of local content. Even Chomba, all the suppliers in the mines, if a particular supply is less than 20 million, it is not available for foreigners. It is only accessible to the Zambian people.
11: Is this prevailing right now?
12: Of course.
11: Okay.
12: If you have supplies in the mines, any supplies in the mines below 20 million must be supplied by the Zambian people.
11: Mm.
12: What you have done is that for the mines to continue running in the manner that it has been running, I think the recording is stopped. Someone was.
11: Yeah.
12: Yeah. For one to run in the manner that you would want them to run, for the mines to run in the manner that they are running, they have suppliers. And all those that are below 20 million are Zambian suppliers. Now, I should further indicate that since we people on the copper belt are listening, we realize that so many lives have been lost. So many lives have been lost through illegal mining. Some missing bodies in Chingola are still being searched by a team. Families have been mourning for over a year now. And that is not good for the country. It is not also good for the family because those were breadwinners.
11: Mm.
12: We said we need to come up with a solution to our own people so that they can participate in the affairs of mining in their own country.
11: Mm.
12: Government undertook an initiative, again, under skills training, to train youths and adults in artisanal mining. You remember the graduation? There was a graduation in Northwestern.
11: Right.
12: There was another graduation in Muchinga because there is gold mining going on in Muchinga. So that people could be trained how to conduct mining activities, how to attend to statutory obligations, how to expand the mining activities, how to also ensure that there is safety in an area or environment where mining activities are taking place.
11: Right.
12: So people have been given those skills so that we can avoid fatal accidents. Not that all of them can be stopped. The most recent one was it must have been in Mumbwa.
11: Mm.
12: And you remember that some have just been rescued by a team of government officials where they are trapped underground. While that may have reduced in the process activities relating to illegal mining, there could be sporadic instances that we need to resolve so that the situation is curtailed for good and Zambians are mining or conducting mining activities with dignity and integrity, respecting them as miners that are contributing to the breadbasket of this country. Because we have also been talking about, while we engage in mining, we should also talk about accountability of our own resources.
11: Mm.
12: When we talk about mining, we are saying a Zambian must have a share. And even Zambian must have a share. It therefore goes that government must recoup the much needed revenue and Zambians must help government. It's not true that the only people that can pay these revenue are foreign companies. Zambians are saying, give us an opportunity to conduct mining. We are able also to pay taxes. That is the language. Mm. Give us an opportunity to engage in commercial mining. We are also able to pay taxes. So it's a balance because that is an obligation of every citizen. I should further mention, Chomba, that away from that, you are aware that in the health sector, we had stopped recruiting. People were dying. The purchase of medicine and medical supplies was around 30% when UPND came. Today, it's above the WHO threshold, World Health Organization. It's above 80%. Have you noticed that conversations around medicine have suddenly reduced in the country?
11: They have?
12: No. Have you noticed that?
11: I haven't noticed.
12: So maybe you're not like me. You stick to Power FM. I stick to other media institutions myself. So now, the issue is that there has been an increase, undoubtedly, in the number of health personnel. We have so far recruited about 23,000 health workers. If you want, you can get maybe PF, you combine it with MMD. You're not reaching 23,000. Mm. Later on, you even pick, if you want, UNIP.
11: That's a bit unfair on UNIP, isn't it?
12: No. I'm saying, I want you to see how much UPND has done.
11: The impact. Mm.
12: In a short space, the figures we are talking about, not just recruitment, because the population of this country, my dear, has increased. Mm. How does a responsible government impose employment freeze? Someone is saying, no, let's not talk about government jobs. I've told you about the private sector. Actually, there are more jobs from the private sector, given the thousands I was talking about. Mimbula mine also, over 3,000 jobs. You have the expansion works of worth $2 billion at Lumwana, and also over $1 billion nickel mine in Kalumbila, which will make it the biggest nickel mine. For those that don't understand nickel, I'm sure you've seen the taps, which are shiny.
11: Of course, like, yeah.
12: Very shiny.
11: Garden taps.
12: Mapompi.
11: Yeah.
12: That's nickel. They look like silver, but very shiny throughout. That's what is being mined there. So making Zambia the biggest. The mining sector has grown. In terms of investment, so far, we've managed to attract about $11 billion US worth of investment. From below $2 billion we found in a space of 5 years. $11 billion. Now, the question that one would ask is, after doing this, there's free education. It is not free because no one is paying. It is free in the sense that government is paying for all the pupils across the country. Government is paying examination fees.
11: But there's an argument that free education was also prevalent in the previous governments, only that now it's maybe more amplified.
12: Now, it is the time now that you as a media should make it very clear. And you have to be very careful when you say prevalent. Because our friends were saying it's not possible to introduce free education. Because there's no money. Where will you find from? So if they are saying it was not possible, how come that it was prevalent? It was not. So the point is that free education, for the first time, under the PF, they are not paying for all pupils money. It is the first time that we are introducing grants again. They said, where will you get the money to pay all the schools? They were doing the opposite. So there's nothing prevalent. Secondly, they did not know that we are going to sustain grants in schools, giving them money to run their fairs, stationery, and all those things within each school across the country. It's happening. As a result of free education, over 2.2 million pupils have been added. If it was prevalent, what were the 2.2 pupils doing on the street? What were they doing on the street if it was prevalent? They have come now into class. Then the same people you are referring to as having delivered free education came back and say, how can you introduce free education when you have not built schools? So they don't agree with you, with your question. That was their question. Then they are saying, how can you increase, provide free education before opening schools? Now see, You have one teacher handling 300 pupils. That's what they are saying. Am I lying?
11: No, I've read that conversation.
12: Meaning they don't agree with your question, that it was prevalent.
11: Yeah, they are saying the pupil to teacher ratio.
12: Yes, because of free education. Well, meaning they disagree with you, with your question. They don't agree with you that it was prevalent. They agree with UPND that free education has brought more pupils in the class. And because it has brought more pupils in the class, they did not know that UPND policies are coordinated. They are not lopsided. Where you are pushing one, you forget that this something has been, a classroom is needed. Where you are pushing free education, you forget that desks will be needed. Where you push free education, you forget that teachers will be needed. They are coordinated in the sense that free education is a full package. In it, there is teacher recruitment. In it, there is construction of classroom blocks. In it, there is manufacturing of desks. Because we do recognize that we have trained our own citizens to manufacture desks. People are saying, where will they come from? Using local timber, we have been able to supply desks in schools. And as we speak, the situation has changed. Next, school feeding program. We acknowledge that there is a relationship between education and nutrition. You can only produce quality pupils when they are well fed. We have nutrition put in place. We do know also that even when there is food and free education, pupils get sick. We have introduced the health education, where in each school, there are medical facilities in case pupils fall sick. Now, countries and the UN want to use Zambia as a model because we've come up with Zambia's homegrown economic model. Because education is an economic issue and not a social issue, as it has been named for a long time. HH and his team have changed it. It's an economic issue. Because education brings about creativity. How economical is it in nature? When you train people in carpentry skills training, you are empowering them economically. The people that you produce as graduates in carpentry and also power electrical, they will earn a living. It's an economic issue.
11: Right.
12: So, I should further mention, my friend Chomba, that later on, under the CEEC, there are some media institutions that have been opened because there was a package for journalists there. And to prove to you that recruitment of Zambians into government and other institutions was not a hoax, but it was real. You know many journalists who are now PPROs in ministries. They have gotten jobs, some as diplomats. Because people wanted to take away the narrative that this is a thankless profession.
11: Right.
12: People need to be appreciated. The interaction between government and various sectors must be appreciated. The next thing that we've done is that when you go, my brother, to social caste transfer, we found it at less than 400, about 450,000 beneficiaries. Now it is over 1.5 million beneficiaries. 1.5 million beneficiaries. Because that time it was being abused. That's why even the UK withdrew their support towards social cash transfer when money went missing under the previous government. The next point that I want to bring out is that we introduced cash for work because we want to change the mindset of citizens that Tulia Emo should go with the previous government. We must, first of all, allow people to do some. We have seen women in sweeping the city. When we removed those mabuth along Great East Road, the media, some of the media institutions complained. Today, they are the first ones to say, Lusaka is getting cleaner and cleaner. You are seeing people now playing with pictures of, this is Lusaka, friends, playing around.
11: Yeah.
12: Now, I want to tell you, my friend, that alongside that particular initiative, social cash transfer is cash for work. Thousands of beneficiaries. What else? We had an emergency social cash transfer as a mitigation measure towards the aftermath, the challenges that arose from the drought, which left devastating effects. The UPND journey for this period has been a tough one. Because, one, we found the debt.
11: Yeah.
12: Ngongole. Right now, as we are speaking, part of the debt, European debt, instead of us paying over 1.7 billion in a year, it has been restructured. We'll be paying less than 900 million. Instead of over 1.7 billion, meaning that's the explanation to the fact that our colleagues were imposing wage freeze and employment freeze because the debt that they got had bad terms. It was a bad debt. You needed to pay back with a lot of profit. I mean, with a lot of interest. So it has been negotiated that we pay less.
11: I want to ask a question. You've given a good summary or scenario of the achievements of the UPND.
12: And we're not even done.
11: I know we're not done. There's a lot to talk about.
12: Yes, we're not
11: but
12: even done.
11: But I want to be quick to bring up this question. Out of everything you've said and what you haven't said, are there any areas that you feel, honestly, Mr. Simue, where the party underperformed? No one is perfect.
12: No, we will not talk about underperforming. We'll talk about putting a framework, mm-hmm. but the results in total may not have been seen.
11: Yeah, maybe.
12: But they are now beginning to show.
11: Yeah.
12: That is why our plan going forward, as you may have heard from the president, is that number one, to ease the cost of living, ease, E-A-S-E, mm. to ease the cost of living. Because the challenges of borrowing and destroyed economy could only be felt later. That's what happens. Much of what you may have seen in terms of the cost of living are the aftermath of Inkongole, even at household level. When you are debt-choked in Inkongole na Shifula, there will be scarcity of food. Now, for you to sort out the problem, you must first resolve Inkongole. We have been resolving Inkongole for 2 to 3 years. Now the economy can move. You have seen the price of minimi going down. Almost, not naturally, but because certain fundamental issues have been done. Among them, government earmarked 17,000 farmers to help in irrigation farming, and we had a bumper harvest. We now anticipated this bumper harvest of 5 million. A bumper harvest must have a trickle-down effect to the cost of millimeal. And we told the people that increasing the price of millimeal can be very fast, but reducing it takes time. Doesn't happen overnight. Because there are other forces, such as the cost of fuel. There are other forces, that such as inflation was very high. We needed to reduce it for the economy to start picking. So moving forward is number one, to ease the cost of living. These are seen for us as a plan moving forward. And the president is saying there is more work to be done. Regardless of all these successes I was announcing, there is more work to be done. Number one, we must ease the cost of living. Number two, we must create jobs at scale, especially for young people, more jobs. No one says we have employed all of them. You see, we had one time an advert for Minister of Education, teachers. Over 120,000 applied, but we only got about 30,000. Meaning, every year, private universities and public universities are offloading graduates on the street. And these are not in hundreds, they're in thousands. So that's why it's part of our agenda. But to do this, you must grow the economy. You must have many players. You must have more people investing. You must have more taxes. You know, people paying taxes. And this is why in the mining sector, the investment that we are talking about right now, overall including manufacturing sector, stands at 11 billion. And the president, in his summary manifesto, has been deliberate. What has he done? He has 7 goals in order for us to achieve these, to ease the cost of living. What are those goals? Number one, he's actually summarizing them as 10-10.
11: What is he talking about? If you can speak through the mic, because I think this is what because I wanted to also go into...
12: What is he talking about? Yeah. What is he talking about? He's saying the generation of power must reach up to 10,000 what?
11: Megawatts.
12: Gigawatts. Mm. 10 million tons of maize. Today, as we speak this year, we are at 5 million, my brother. He has is coming up with deliverables that can easily be realized. Because there's a framework already and the foundation has been laid in the area of agriculture. There's no doubt because we have many people who have come on board under irrigation farming. Zambians are taking agriculture as business. Mm. We are able to pay farmers. And mind you, under the maize production, it is not tied to one farming season. Because there is irrigation farming, it means payment of farmers is a continuous process now.
11: All year round.
12: Yes, that's what it will mean. So when you hear people are being paid, it's not that they've delayed some of them. It's because it's a continuous process. Then the next 5 million tourist arrivals, how practicable is it? It is practicable to the extent that already we found 500,000 tourists per year entering Zambia. Today as we speak, we have about 3 million tourists.
11: Annually?
12: Yes. 6 months ago, they were already at 2.2 million. How does that help? My mother was selling tomatoes. Those tourists come with money. And mostly they will come with maybe dollar. They will leave it here, then it strengthens kwacha. Because when the dollar is very little, and then you know that we have Zambians that import things, for them to import, they have to buy that dollar. If that dollar is nowhere to be seen, the cost of buying a dollar goes up.
11: Mm-hmm.
12: And that has pressure now on the cost of the economy. So those millions we're talking about are living money, number one. Number two, they are creating jobs for Zambians who are working in the hospitality industry because now lodges and hotels are full. Number three, those who are in the agriculture sector who are crying over the market when they produce tomatoes and cabbages can now have the market because the consumers are many. Number four, we can have those who are into car hire have the business because the demand now is high. Number five, we are saying those who are selling clothes, traditional artifacts, and other things in Zambia now have buyers because we have many tourists who want to go back home with something made in Zambia. So you can see that these are the returns. When that has been done, and they have paid to these institutions are paying taxes, that money is being used to take my mother's children who is at Soweto to school for free. We can now increase on the number of beneficiaries because that money has remained from the tourists. They are paying taxes. We can now increase on the number of beneficiaries under social cash transfer. We can now increase on the number of beneficiaries under cash for work. We can now increase on the number of beneficiaries under bursaries. Remember these bursaries under CDF for those that are in boarding schools. That's what it means. We can sustain their education. We'll have helped them. That's the empowerment you can give your own citizen, a free education for life, and no one will take it away from them. Even if there's change of government in the future, no one will take away that free education you'll have given a child. It will remain with them forever. That's what it means. Now, the next thing is 3 million tons of copper production. How have we done it? More mines are being opened. More licenses, commercial licenses have been given. The environment for mining activities is correct. Over 40% aerial explorations are being done already by government so that we can take stock of how much minerals we have. Not only copper, but we have cobalt, we have manganese, we have lithium. And now the president is saying, through this manifesto, we are going to implement what is called provincial economies. Now our colleagues have stolen it. They are saying we want the type of economy that will focus on all the provinces. Now, the question is, what are they talking about? Because provincial economies has already been launched. A month ago, we were in Wapula. He's saying each province has the capacity to generate power. It's not true that only southern province can produce a lot. Because people are not thinking about other provinces. That's what he's saying. When we open those solar plants in those provinces, we'll create jobs for the local people. That's what he's saying. Just a month ago, we were in Wapula, where 50 megawatts was commissioned. When you talk about provincial economies, we have to put facilities that attract these people to land in Muchinga, so that we don't see Muchinga as a bush without proper hotels. A hotel there has been, 4-star hotel has been commissioned through Triple P. People are laughing at Triple P. Now it's working. A Zambian coming together with government running hotels. In Kasama, we have commissioned. We are commissioning another one in Kalumbira, a 4-star again. Because in these areas where they are being commissioned, there will be international airports. Already, Kasama is done. Any plane can land any time there. We have an international airport in Nakonde coming up. They need hotel facilities. We have an international airport coming up in Chinsali. They need those facilities. We have the first ever modern mall opened also in Kasama so that those malls can create jobs for our brothers and sisters there. In addition to that, we can have people that are landing there not lacking certain facilities. Then we can now come up. I'm sure you saw the business expo which was in Wapola. The idea is to come up with business and provincial economies so that when you are conducting an expo, it should not be at Mulungwishi International Conference Center every time. If you want investors to invest in Luapula, go and hold it in Luapula. That's what we are saying. And a month ago, you saw it there. Expose Muchinga. Expose Northern. Expose Western. Expose Northwestern. The idea is those investors will come. They will see the bush around. They will have landed. They can now relate to an environment where they are going to conduct their investment.
11: The seven goals, Mr. Simwe.
12: The next one.
11: Yeah, I know.
12: There's soya million. Production, 3 million.
11: Production,
12: there's 1 million of wheat production.
11: Mm-hmm.
12: 1 billion. Where is the market? Beef.
11: Of beef.
12: The president
11: exports.
12: Has signed market access agreements with China, with also Mozambique. Mozambique, we've already started exporting.
11: Mm.
12: For a very long time, we're talking about Botswana alone in Southern Africa as one of the major exporters of beef. Zambia has come on board. What has changed? We have a lot of beef in the country.
11: Mm.
12: For many years, we don't import beef. We have been able to feed over 20 million Zambians using local beef, meaning we have excess beef. We've never run out of beef. So that will create revenue for the government and to create businesses for those that can buy, like yourself. You buy an animal, slaughter it, identify a special purpose vehicle that is exporting. You buy an animal at 5,000, you feed it, you get salt, just one.
11: Mm.
12: It is slaughtered, you take it to an exporter. Johnny Concotel, hope you're listening. That's business. Look for an exporter. How do you look for an exporter? Go to Zambia Development Agency. They will show you people that have been lined up in these initiatives. I'm sure people are listening. On the Copper Belt, my people there in Chingola, you are listening. I know that most of them have been trained to be jelabos. You can do other businesses.
11: Right.
12: And export. Chickens. The market access agreements have been signed by government in Dubai, United Arab Emirates, because those are deserts. They want chickens. Feed for animals is good money. You can look for a market. You can export to Madagascar. You can export to those desert countries, Dubai. All those are businesses. Government is helping through Zambia Development Agency.
11: So I wanted to ask, what are the enablers for all these, the seven goals to be achievable over the 5 years? Especially if you bring it down to the ordinary Zambian.
12: Now,
11: who's a small business.
12: Thank you,
11: yeah,
12: thank you.
11: That would be important because there are bigger companies that can easily get involved in all these deliverables. But for a small
12: Now, you need to understand that these numbers we are talking are a concoction of, for example, production of maize. Over 40% of what FRI collects comes from peasant farmers.
11: Yet.
12: You get it?
11: And I'm happy you've picked farmers because
12: now,
11: how will you manage the floor price from...
12: No, I'm coming.
11: Okay. FRI's floor price is quite low.
12: I'm coming.
11: Mm.
12: That's why we're talking about when you have excess, we export because under the exports, the price is attractive.
11: Mm-hmm.
12: Remember, government undertook an initiative to even allow you as an individual to export when you have excess. Because Food Reserve Agency's job is to reserve in case there's a crisis.
11: Right.
12: Not to supply meeting companies throughout, no. It's a reserve.

0: we are conducting skills training. Under skills training and under CDF, there's a package for general agriculture training. So our projects and these goals we are setting up are not impromptu. They are tied to policy and frameworks. Mm. That are long term. So now, how does... So I've used agriculture as a case in point because we supply there. Copper, we have these artisanal miners I've talked about and many other precious stones. They are involved. They are already successful. You heard last year, Zambians crying foul in Central Province when power was cut off because of that load shedding. You remember?
1: Right.
0: They said you would rather receive power because you gave us licenses. We have started doing mining of manganese, of cobalt and others. But you have cut off power. So I would rather have power at the mine than at home. They were testifying. Meaning they are making money. Now, that production, once they expand and they are making money, they will expand. Because they can, that is business they are doing. It's not charity work. So when they expand, they will produce more and they will expand the mines. When they expand the mines, then they can now speak to the tonnage that is being projected here.
1: Interesting.
0: Now, soya, same.
1: And wheat.
0: Wheat, same. Beef, same. Beef, I've demonstrated. Even Chomba can start. Max Mueme start. You buy 2-3 animals, I identify the one who is exporting, they go. Because then, the reason for the training under the DA and the Minister of SMEs is so that you do not, because some of these are perishables, you do not waste and destroy your business. They will show you where there are code rooms, the chain of expenditure up to the point of sale and how much profit you realize. So Zambians, I'm glad that initially they were mocking the president, but he seems to have a lot of influence on majority Zambians. His background as a businessman.
1: As she promised, he even mentioned yesterday.
0: As a businessman, his background has influenced many youth. Even in Konkotera, they're doing business. In the Cosmos business, we're discussing a lot of things. I told him, no, you need to engage in farming.
1: I don't buy
0: medium myself.
1: You do it yourself.
0: There's a small domestic. I will grind it myself.
1: Even last time you said the same
0: thing. I told you.
1: Yes.
0: So now look out. Be on the lookout next week. I'll give you one bag.
1: I'll appreciate. Mr. Simwe, I'll withhold some of my questions because our phones are already ringing. So maybe we give a chance to the listeners and viewers to take part. Before I churn out the numbers, I'll urge our viewers not to speak for long because we don't have much time. I'll give maybe about... 30 seconds if our callers can be brief and concise as they ask the questions. So 0955-997-997, that's Zamtel, and 0979-192-485. So maybe I'll start. Maybe you can also put on your headset so you're able to pick out the callers, Mr. Simwe. You can wear the headset so that you can pick up one of our callers here. Hello, good morning.
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1: Hello, good morning. Please tell us your name.
2: This is Dr. Proud from Roma.
1: Okay, please, Dr. Proud, welcome.
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0: Morning, Dr. Proud.
2: I also read the manifesto with our UPND.
0: Very good.
2: No threatening opposition. Only the tell Zambian people what is going to do beyond 2031. Even told anyone, be it your ambassador, you are a policeman, have a garden in Kumbuyo. You are a politician, have a garden, me I got a farm. So it's up to Venemundo Vire, Navenemi Bengatibari. So as a UPND, we got a president who have promoted the agriculture, the same way Max Moore has said, it's up to you journalists. Right now, no beating, no urinating of journalists in Mukama. You are all regarded as a person. Become Kambedi.
1: Thank you very much, Dr. Proud. We have another call. Hello, good morning. Hello, good morning. Hello, good morning.
3: Morning, how are you?
1: Fine, thank you. Please tell us your name and where you're calling us from.
3: This is Musanje, common known as Wet Wet.
1: Okay, Mr. Musanje. Okay, Mr. Musanje, go ahead quickly.
0: Buno buanje ba Musanje.
3: We know. If I was the president, fire. Why do I say so? Let me compare 2 years young by UPND and 2 years ever PF. 2 years ever PF, we can never own a PF within 2 years, but I end up with a

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0: 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That is the reason why maximum nika mbati ii mwe. 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Ziko.
1: Okay. Mr. Musanje. Hello, good morning.
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1: I'm fine, thank you, sir. 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
2: 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But a letter rice from Chama, from Buyombe, from Kaputa, from Kwatuf Chinakila. 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
3: Okay. Thank you.
2: Ini conclusion. In conclusion, if you refer to your papa's more not China, aka Mutfua, the market, yes, you have been. For any Konama countries, Yandia fully, however, to the Pukemukutu Tom City, there's a party of Labasana Tote.
1: Thank you very much. All right. Okay, we'll pick up one more caller, okay, and then we'll allow you to make comment. Hello, good morning. Hello, good morning.
4: Good morning.
1: Hello, good morning. Welcome to the Political Podcast. Your name and where are calling us from?
4: Yes, I'm calling from Kendera. I'm standing here.
1: Okay, please go ahead quickly.
4: So, yeah, it's quite okay in explaining. Now I'm asking, what about these youth who have only the 12 certificates? How are they planning to help them?
1: Grade 12 certificates. Okay, Mr. Simo will respond to that. Thank you very much, Stephen.
3: Yeah.
1: All right, go ahead, sir. I think Stephen is the one you address. Everybody seems to be the same.
3: Let me, is that Stanley?
1: Stanley, yeah.
3: Yeah, Chile. Thank you very much, Chile, for that progressive question. So, those with grade 12 certificates, there are opportunities. For example, the time that, as you may be aware, that there are many grade 12s, over 7,000 grade 12s so far have gone into defense. Okay? Zambia Army, ZAF, ZNS, Zambia Police, Immigration, and others. So number one, the starting point is that they can be helped that way. Secondly, firstly, even where Max Moore is, Max Moore is a trained lawyer, he's a trained educationalist, but he wants to do metal fabrication under skills training. Because I realize that certain things, I don't need to hire people to do them for me at the farm. If I have a small welding machine, I can do them myself. So, as a grade 12, apart from simply waiting for an opportunity to go to school, there's skills training. I'm glad that you've come up with that question. Because I remember in Southern Province, government paid $4 million there for youths to go to for training at Libes. They refused. They said, look, we are adults. Why do you want to pay for us? Give us the money, we'll pay for ourselves. You can actually predict what they want to do with the money.
1: Of course.
3: They did not see value in learning. So I'm glad that we have youths like Stanley who are thinking progressively in this manner, and we need more of such. So you can be trained in skills training. There's carpentry there. It does not take away the fact that you want to become a medical doctor.
1: Of course.
3: It does not take away the fact that you want to become. So even those that have degrees, they are welcome under skills training. Just 3 months, you are done. You are done. Those who are doing tailoring, I'm a youth who have grade 12 certificate, you can do tailoring. When you do tailoring, you can do it as a side hustle. You can be working as a teacher later, but you are a tailor. Over the weekend, you are doing Chitenge materials and you are sending people to sell. You can be a civil servant. The president made it very clear that even civil servants now are free to do businesses. Why should people be arrested? Every time a civil servant is arrested, they are using a payslip as a benchmark. And yet, a civil servant can actually engage in businesses. That's why the president now is talking about a 24-hour economy. In a 24-hour economy, you introduce shifts. That's what it means. Meaning production doubles or triples. Production will double or triple. The time that you are sleeping, others are waking. Instead of that work being banked overnight to be done on the following day, within 24 hours, the work that should have been done in two days, within 24 hours, it is done.
1: Right.
3: Meaning production, the taxes that will be collecting will be more. You've seen they flagged off the issue of night ban for travelers. We are working on the roads so that roads are safe for the motorists. So apart from that, there is my brother carpentry. There is also general agriculture. There is also recruitment once announced. There is also SMEs, municipal loans. Once it starts again, you apply. They are getting 20, 30, 50,000. Stanley 50,000 kwacha is a lot of money. I don't know how many people have started business on their own with 50,000 kwacha. Because no one can give you 50,000 kwacha when you are jobless. But this municipal loan is being given to jobless youths. When I was referring to it, who have a grade 12 certificate? Because you are employable. You can do businesses. Your thinking is different. You are able to read and write. So you can actually have this 50,000 do a chicken run. Look, Chomba, the population of Zambia has increased, especially in Lusaka. The population of Lusaka is more than the population of Botswana as a country. It's more than the population of Namibia as a country. So whatever you are selling in Lusaka goes, especially food stuff. Soon it will be like Dar es Salaam. Whatever you venture in, you make money. So if you produce chickens, buyers will be there, consumers will be there. There's a question from, also a concern from Voice of Rapla who said, not just China. Yes, I agree with you. Now I want to add on the list that it's not only China. There's Malawi. Already we are exporting fertilizer to Malawi. Okay? There is Rwanda. There is Kenya. There is Tanzania. Already we are also exporting fertilizer to Tanzania. We are exporting fertilizer to about 8 countries. There is DRC, there is Botswana, there is Angola. You remember the president went to Angola last time and signed a number of MOUs on trade and investment. So among them, export of certain products from Zambia, including agricultural products. So Angola is one of them, DRC is one of them, South Africa is one of them. The markets access agreement. South Africa is one of them. We're exporting a lot of things there. So you can see by Stanley again, because Stanley has made me feel happy, that We have so far many people that are selling fish. Have you seen that the cost of fish is slowly going down now? Eh? Because many people have engaged in fish farming. Even people in the media, I'm aware that Gerard Shawa is into fish farming as well for the first time because we've talked about it. He's doing fish farming. It's good business. It's lucrative. I also wanted to start selling fish, and the plan is underway. I want to tell you that we want to seize these opportunities to sell sorted fish. When you sell sorted fish, you take it to even Pakasumbales. It's a lot of money, my brother. So I can get beef, take it to Maputo, and then I come back with sorted fish. And I'm making professional arrangements by using available government institutions like your embassies. There are embassies for everybody. All Zambians, including those that are supporting the opposition. That's the Senate President HH has brought. The businesses I'm talking about are for all of you. That's why you hear sometimes you true and UPND members will go on Facebook and post and say, now even PFO are getting this. Some of us haven't gotten this. It is because President HH is the president of the Republic of Zambia, not only UPND. Because when there's a hunger or a drought, it affects even those that are in the opposition and ruling party and everybody.
1: Right.
3: So I think that is the message. For Monsanje, thank you very much. There's no violence. It's good that we need to promote peace in the country for everybody. Even if there could have been sporadic instances that have taken place, we must all condemn them and encourage citizens to speak freely. Then also Proud, thank you very much. Always on board. You have been talking for many years. You've become a beacon, or rather an example of Zambians who want to take part in civic matters, that they have what it takes to contribute to the country.
1: Right.
3: So Proud has been contributing. Monsanje there, thank you very much. Voice of Lapla, thank you. Right. And Stanley, thank you.
1: Okay, we'll pick up. Hello, good morning. Bruno Bwanji, please tell us your name quickly and where you're calling us from.
5: This is Mr. Munsanje from Kanyama, Kenzo, Zambia.
1: Mr. Munsanje.
5: Yes, boss.
1: Okay. Go ahead.
5: Mwaga Bwanji asokoleri.
3: Tauka Bwanji asokoleri yoko.
5: Yai, tauka ito mafumu.
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1: So, Bom Sanje Mwendise, because we've discussed those, get your point
5: quickly, sir.
1: Okay. All right, that's Mr. Sanje from within. We'll pick one last call, Mr. Simwe, so that we can move into some of the questions. Hello, good morning.
6: How are you there?
1: I'm fine, thanks. Good morning. Please tell us your name and where you're calling us from.
6: Thank you. You're talking to Lukulu Voice on the line.
1: Okay, Mr. Lukulu Voice, please go ahead.
6: Thank you very much, Mr. Mark. Hi.
3: Thank you very much. How are you, Mr. Lukulu Voice?
6: I'm very okay. I'm happy with the 53
3: 5
6: 3 1 1
3: 10 10 listen 10 10 5 3 3
1: 1 1
6: yes exactly.
3: Okay,
6: I'm happy with that code.
3: Uh-huh.
6: That's 3 3 1 1 development code. You know, here is the situation. 3 years of the UPND, they have been sorting out the debt structuring, the money which they did not borrow. Look at 3 years. If we had not that have burden, this time around we could have gone elsewhere. All these years, 5 years, 4 years plus, we have been looking at the issue of unemployment. Just because that irresponsible government that side, they were not employing. They were just replacing. And you remember there was a wage freeze and also employment freeze. So the UPND, they are now doing that kind of dead work for those which were not doing the work. So how should we blame the UPND that they have not performed to the expectation of Zambian people? If they were sweeping the debt which that other government negligently left in this country. So that's why they have said they have now done that away. Now they have to be given their mandate now, the second mandate, second term, to do a lot of things. That's why that code is now there. So why can we fail to trust such a government which has shown us that without under difficult circumstances, they are able to finance free education. And not only free education, even a school feeding program on top, they didn't promise that. That's a love and care and deliverables Bali has for this country. So it means well, isn't it? So we need to support.
1: Okay.
6: So I'm just urging the Zambian people, let us support. We have a president already who is showing willingness to do what's supposed to be done in this country.
1: All right.
6: Epela.
1: Okay.
6: Thank you very much.
1: Thank you very much, Mr. Lukulu Voice. I guess we just have to make a comment to Mr. Simwe because we're running out of time. And then I just have one or two questions.
3: Let me start with Lukulu Voice.
1: Yeah.
3: Sweeping the debt, that is correct, in the sense that education died. No teacher recruitment, no desks, schools were few, more pupils on the street. So what did UPND do to turn around all these things? How did we do it? More teachers, more schools, more desks, more pupils back into class. Next, Nkongole, debt restructuring. Next, mining collapsed, mining has expanded. That's, I think, what Lukulu means.
1: Yeah.
3: Next, no cash on the street. People are looking for Tuliyemo throw out cash for work comes in. Next, 450 beneficiaries of social cash transfer, 1.5 million Zambians. Next, 41 million CEEC allocation to over 395 million CEEC. Next, 1.6 million CDF and they failed to pay in 2021. We formed government and paid it to 40 million. So now, after we have done all the schools under CDF, we have done all the health posts, we have done all the police posts, we have done the local or community roads, what next? This is a question you need to ask yourself. The next stage now is what the manifesto is speaking to. What next? The next 5 years are about delivering more for the people of Zambia. Meaning now people can now start getting more empowerment locally. Because in CDF, there are grants there. We can now, because that's their money, they will start sharing in a constituency to empower each other. And their livelihood will have changed. They will take their children to school in boarding. They will have a proper healthcare system. They will have proper roads. They will have fish. They will have food, because the empowerment, even under CDF, also includes the agriculture. They will be able to harvest. Government will have the market on the other side. So you can see that we have basically been mending the economy from failing to pay farmers to paying more farmers and adding more farmers in the country. To import from importing fertilizer to manufacturing our own fertilizer. Thank you, Lukulu Voice, for that summary. And then you have in Kanyama Musanje there. Indeed, I agree with you. You cannot buy peace anywhere. And what was lacking was leadership. It's not by accident. How did President HH do it? Immediately, he was sworn in, right at Hero Stadium. He made it very clear that, you see, be like me. I was arrested myself. I was locked up for 427 days for committing no offense. But I will not arrest President ECL. He will not be arrested. Government made it very clear. I will not revenge, because vengeance belongs to God. I want also to make it clear that none of the UPND cadres, some of you I know you have bullets in your bodies, you have lost your limbs, you have lost your properties, you are flushed out of the market. Those of you who were in the market and you are flushed out of the market under PF, I will not allow you to go and remove PF officials there who are trading in the market, who create trading space for you. That's the president. Secondly, I will not allow you, for as long as I remain president, to go and hunt down those that attacked you, those that took you to Pakamugodi. We will not allow you to do that. If you want to go back to what PF was doing, you must first get rid of me as president. He put his foot down. My brother, it has been 4 years, 9 months. No Zambian has ever been killed in a political gathering. That's what the president promised. What was lacking was leadership. Where we're coming from, almost in every by-election, we're losing a life. If they are not lost, they'll go with a bullet. A Zambian who wants to just exercise their right to choose a leader of their choice. Innocent people, Nsamansama, died, a prosecutor there. You had another one, Joseph Kaunda, who had, though people had nothing to do with the UPND, died. Anything that was about politics, people were killed. Romeo Kongombe's father died. People were being tear gassed in Sesheke, where President HH could have met his fate, because they were live ammunition, making him walk through the forest in the night to just save his life. Today, there could have been no President HH if I had not decided to find the forest where there are snakes, leaving, dumping vehicles there, walking through the forest in the night as a safety zone. If he had not done that, he would not have been here today. In Chingola, I survived, where he was seated. A bullet stripped off the handle of the vehicle he was on, right where he was seated. A bullet. Now, he opted not to do that to his counterparts. And yet, here he is. He remains one of the most insulted presidents for doing nothing wrong. You heard one time, Mao Sampa was saying, people just hate you for no reason. They just don't like the person. Some, not everybody. Because you voted by the majority Zambians, meaning the majority love what he's doing. And the majority did not want him to fail. And the youths are saying, this is what we voted for. We have a voice of youths in parliament for the first time. Come rain, come sunshine, 15 youths. Parliament will be very interesting to serve. Yeah. This time, for the first time, Chomba, you are going to have many women speaking there, representing their voices. You are going to have persons living with disabilities, the blind, albinos, the dumb.
1: I have two, three last questions.
3: As members of parliament.
1: Yeah, I have two, three last questions before we wind up. Mm. The first one, I'm glad you've touched on the likes of Honorable Mao Sampa. How is it... how are the semantics with the acceptance of the likes of Honorable Mao Sampa, Given Luwinda, and the most recent receipt of alliance members that were mostly of 5 years were in opposition and were among those that were calling Mr. President names, and also from the previous party who you were calling that were thieves?
3: We had PF. PF could actually reject people. We are not going to allow that person to come. We will not allow him. You are insulting the president. But that also goes to demonstrate the type of leadership that we have in the party. He's accommodative. He will tell you, we may have fought, we may have caught each other names, but because the Constitution of Zambia, in the Bill of Rights, talks about freedom of association, allow people to come and associate with us. That's the type of leader you have.
1: Fair enough.
3: He said, bury the past, the bigger picture should be a Zambian who has not eaten 3 meals in a day. That's what he says. All these other things that we call each other names on are petty. That's him.
1: Right.
3: So for him, politics is not a matter of life and death. He's saying politics should help us as a vehicle to go and save the poor people in the country. And then I should also mention that, because I believe I'm summarizing now.
1: Of course.
3: Ending. That it is clear the UPND manifesto is summarized among three fronts. Number one, 15 clear targets. Number two, 5 pillars.
1: Pillars, yeah.
3: Number three, President HH's goals. All these are interconnected. They are simply reduced or summarized in a manner, because they are speaking For example, the seven goals President HH is talking about, you discover that they are being covered. How are they being covered? I'll give you an example of the among the seven goals. Where he's talking about 10 million tons of maize. If you look at pillar number one.
1: Growing the economy.
3: Growing the economy. Under growing the economy. What is there? Drives jobs, creation, agriculture, transformation. You get the point?
1: Yeah.
3: Then the next one, the first one, which is talking about the mining sector. The tonnage to 3 million. Yeah. Mm-hmm. Where do we find it again? In the same first pillar. Now, the next one on soya, first pillar. They are basically summarized by these pillars you are seeing there, the five pillars. Then when you go to the 15, I'm winding up. I'm giving a summary of how to approach this, a summary of how to approach what we have as a document. You are going to discover that it has identified the 15 many targets that have been summarized. And how do we summarize the UPND manifesto? This is how we summarize it. That the next 5 years is about delivering for the people of Zambia. In which areas? Number one, to ease the cost of living. Number two, create jobs at scale, especially for young people who are the majority. Number three, expand energy, because energy drives any economy which is expanding. And we agree that the manufacturing sector is expanding. We are now exporting batteries to 8 countries. We are now exporting fertilizer to 8 countries. We are now exporting also cables being manufactured as alongside Zamefa. So all those require electricity to move. Because for us to expand the mining sector, they'll need electricity. So he's saying to expand energy, infrastructure, and connectivity. That is why he's talking about the next one, where he's talking about 10 gigawatts of power generation. Because then the economy will have expanded. And in expanding the economy, he will have managed to generate $65 billion US dollars in an annual income value for the country. That is a lot of money. If CDF is going to go above 80 million, what are you going to use it for? Because we'll have built everything. It will be used for citizens. You are going to reach a stage where government will literally be feeding citizens. That's why the country is moving to, which we do not need to disturb on the 13th of August.
1: Right.
3: Did you hear the point?
1: Yes.
3: So the next one, grow agriculture, mining, and manufacturing to drive opportunity, ensure development reaches every province and every district. You should never be mocked again, Chomba. Are you from Rapploch or Northern?
1: I'm from Northwestern.
3: This Chomba is from Northwestern?
1: No, it's I'm Yowela Chomba. Lamba from Kipush.
3: You should never be made to believe that, since that one is a mining area. How is it that it was producing a lot? It had no international airport. And yet when Copper Belt was producing so much, it was gifted an international airport. There will be international airports in each province. The president is saying, stop talking about the line of rail provinces. Not anymore. All the provinces are equal. That's why he's talking about provincial economies.
1: Right.
3: So now, talking about the opposition, they have nothing to offer, because you must carefully read the UPND manifesto. You download it on www.upnd.co.zm. You get a copy there. Read it carefully and check what the opposition have been offering. You're going to discover that they are basically fishing the same information that we are talking about and promising you what we are already doing. They are lost completely.
1: Can I ask the last question? Are you scared of the opposition currently?
3: Now, do you know if we were scared of the opposition, what could have been happening? There could have been violence the way PF was doing. Do you know why people are being taken to Tukamugo, D people, where I am here, they would have been PF cadres. HH was being led through the rooftop. They feared the opposition. So they are getting almost 80% of their space. Waffling.
1: Reason I'm asking is, can you promise on this platform that they will be fairly treated in campaigns?
3: The president has already made a position. Mm-hmm. And when the president makes a declaration, it is policy. Elections will be free, fair, and credible for all Zambians.
1: Okay.
3: He was being asked by colleagues, remember when you were in Kenya, that you hear in Zambia you're having elections in 2 months? That yes. How come it's quiet? I'm sure you've heard citizens saying that it's very boring.
1: It's very boring.
3: It's not boring. We have no opposition to counter what we have done. They can't provide an alternative to free education. The package I was giving on free education, they have no alternative message on it. So when they come here, just start listing our successes and let them provide the alternative. They will fail. Talk about energy. We are already putting up solar plants. 100 megawatts, 50 megawatts. off the grid in Eastern Province, in each province we are putting. So what are they going to talk about in energy? Nothing. Talk about cash for work. What are they going to talk about? Nothing. In Mr. Pelarons, we're already giving Mr. Pelarons. Nothing. What do they talk about? Media freedom, where no media institution has been closed, as we promised. What are they going to promise you? Nothing. When they talk about recruitment of health workers, we're recruiting in thousands. What will they talk about? Nothing. When you talk about recruitment of teachers, they will not talk about anything. Nothing. Desks in schools, nothing. Construction of classroom blocks, nothing. So then, why should you change? It is better that we continue with this manifesto, which is promising that delivering to for the people of Zambia and looking at their economy now, that will be the focus. Because we have settled everything. We are able to deal with inflation. Our GDP is reflective. When you look at our foreign reserves, looking very nice. You look at, now your president can be better classified as one of the best presidents in the world, without doubt.
1: Right. Mr. Simwe, thank you so
3: much. But there is a lot more work to be done. That's what he's saying. He's saying, Mark, you are saying that we have delivered in all these areas. No, there is a lot of work to be done. We need now to focus on improving the livelihood of the people so that development goes to every province. That's why there's more work to do. That's why you need to tell people, as we are talking to them now, that vote for President Hakainde Hichilema on the 13th of August so that there can be continuity. In this continuity means there will be more money under CDF because we have created more constituencies, more money to the people of Zambia. It will increase beyond 40 million when we have done everything that we need in the constituency.
1: Right.
3: We can now start sharing money for positively, not sharing just like Wajamenya, but for purposes of sustaining our families and running businesses.
1: Great stuff.
3: Thank you.
1: Mr. Simwe, thank you so much for coming to today's edition of the Political Podcast. Hope to see you again.
3: Thank you.
1: All right. So that was Mr. Mark Simwe, who is the UPND Media Director, coming through on today's edition of the Political Podcast. So thank you so much for the callers, for all those that whose calls we failed to pick up. Apologies, but due to time, of course, we can't pick up every call. Otherwise, to the rest of you, have a good day. God bless.
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1: 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Kangombe urges government to find new markets for Zambia's growing maize surplus. In international news, 1 in 17 children is working. Al Jazeera takes a look at the latest numbers. In sports news, Somali ref Omar Atan picked for UEFA Super Cup after US World Cup ban.
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1: Upfront and reliable news every day. My name is Suilanja Mulenga. As the two-day public-private dialogue forum, PPDF, concludes today, Standard Chartered Bank Managing Director Sunny Zulu has emphasized the importance of identifying areas of collaboration and common interests across sectors to address presented challenges effectively. In an interview with Powerhouse Media Group, Dr. Zulu highlighted the need for honest conversations that track the forum's progress since its inception and address ongoing sector challenges. He stressed that monitoring progress, identifying gaps, and fulfilling commitments are essential for driving economic transformation through increased productivity. Dr. Zulu noted that sector players are investing in the forum with the expectation of seeing tangible differences, and that this year's gathering offers a valuable opportunity to evaluate achievements and plan future actions. The PPDF is being held under the theme Driving Shared Prosperity, Private Sector Steering Development and Growth.
2: The good part is that it is not only one sector that will be speaking today. So my expectation today, as the different sectors are speaking, is to see areas of collaboration, areas of common interest, but more importantly, it's not just for the people that will be in the room. It is indeed for the people that are outside. We are in the room, but we are not doing it for ourselves. We are in the room coming up with solutions, not short-term solutions, but long-term solutions. So my expectation is that there's going to be very honest conversations, there's going to be honest feedback, there's going to be honest assessment of the progress that we have made and what we need to do going forward. It is high time, and I think PPDF, I think, has done well on that. That it is not only the time when we talk about what we want to do, but my expectation is what we have seen in the past should be able to continue, where people are actually coming with tangible things that have actually been done.
1: The Standard Bank of Zambia has called for sustained economic reforms, accelerated debt restructuring, and increased support for small businesses to further reduce the cost of doing business and attract investment into the country. Speaking during a panel discussion at the Media Private Sector Day in Lusaka, Chief Executive Mwindia Siakalima said Zambia has made significant progress in strengthening its economic fundamentals, but emphasized the need for both the public and private sectors to focus on implementation and policy consistency. He noted that Zambia's peace and political stability remains some of its strongest investment attractions, helping to lower country risk and boost investor confidence. Mr. Siakalima further cited the country's vast mineral resources, including critical minerals such as copper, as well as its strategic location along 6 major trade corridors, as key advantages that position Zambia for increased economic growth. He said opportunities in mining, energy, agriculture, information and communication technology should be fully exploited to drive growth during the second half of the year. Mr. Siakalima stressed the importance of improving energy supply and ensuring predictable pricing, noting that government has set a target of increasing power generation capacity from about 4 gigawatts to 10 gigawatts. He said reforms already undertaken in the energy sector have laid a strong foundation, but called on financiers, investors, and other private sector players to intensify implementation efforts. Mr. Siakalima has also urged stakeholders to improve the efficiency of trade corridors by simplifying the movement of goods and enhancing trade facilitation measures. He has also observed that inflation has returned to the Bank of Zambia's target range of 6 to 8%, while debt restructuring progress Economic growth and improved credit ratings have strengthened investor confidence. Mr. Siakalima said those developments are creating conditions for lower borrowing costs, noting that reductions in the monetary policy rate by the central bank have already begun translating into lower financing costs.
3: What we're saying is, in terms of recommendations, let's together public and private sector, and the public sector is to continue with the reforms, not to disturb the foundation that has been created. Let's double down on the credit restructuring. That's something that we are looking to government to continue doing. Once that is finalized, we'll definitely get better and better cost of fundings and risk appetite for the country. And then stability in the macros of the economy is key as a foundation to continue reducing the cost of capital. The other thing that I just want to mention is MSMEs are the lifeblood of the economy, and it's important for us to think of how can we give SMEs more longer-term financing to be able to basically spread the cost of funding, in a longer tenor. So those are things that with the Zambia Credit Guarantee Scheme, these are things that we are looking at to assist the financing of MSMEs, especially with the local content that is being propagated in terms of and being discussed as a key point for the mining sector.
1: In a separate development, the Pro Green Earth Regenerative Program in Zambia's Western Province has successfully integrated over 1,700 farmers into formal livestock value chains, generating approximately 2.5 million euros in export value over the past 2 years. Program Chief Executive Officer Reinier van Vuren revealed these achievements during a panel discussion at the Media Private Sector Day held in Lusaka. Mr. Van Vuren emphasized that the program aligns closely with the government's ambitious target of reaching $1 billion in beef exports. He also highlighted how this shift towards formal livestock markets has significantly improved prosperity in the communities involved. In related developments, Mr. Van Vuren noted that Zambia's newly enacted Carbon Market Framework and Climate Act have attracted international buyers interested in purchasing carbon credits for nature-based solutions.
4: I've just seen this incredible reaction to Zambia. Because Zambia has done, such a phenomenal job with our Carbon Markets Framework, also our Climate Act, our recent Climate Act. So that is really attracted international buyers to buy and engage us to buy our carbon credits. And then the second commodity that we work with is the fundamental commodity that builds prosperity in the community is the livestock. I think we align extremely well with where government has placed its ambitions with the export of $1 billion beef. I can say from our rangeland and from Western Province, we've already been able to integrate 1,700 farmers to supply livestock that have been exported to the value of about 2.54 million euros. So,
1: in another development, former Kamfinsa Central Member of Parliament Christopher Kangombe has called on the Zambian government to urgently identify new export markets for maize, warning that the country could face challenges in disposing of excess production as the Democratic Republic of Congo increasingly imports maize from South Africa. Mr. Kangombe says Zambia has traditionally enjoyed the largest share of maize exports to the DRC, but competition from South Africa has reduced the country's dominance in the regional market. Speaking in a statement, Mr. Kangombe stated that South Africa produces genetically modified maize at a lower cost and in larger quantities, with average yields exceeding 4.5 tons per hectare compared to Zambia's average yield of about 2 tons per hectare. The former lawmaker noted that he had earlier raised the matter in Parliament through a motion presented on November 27, 2025, urging government to put measures in place to increase maize yields among farmers supported under the Farmer Input Support Program, FISP. Mr. Kangombe explained that Zambia is expected to produce approximately 4.9 million tons of maize this year, while the Food Reserve Agency is only expected to purchase about 500,000 tons, representing roughly 10% of the projected harvest. He further stated that even after accounting for domestic demand from milling companies, the country could still be left with nearly 1.8 million tons of surplus maize, requiring export markets. Mr. Kangombe has therefore questioned which countries Zambia intends to target through agriculture trade agreements and whether the Food Reserve Agency should be mandated to coordinate maize exports on behalf of small-scale farmers. He added that Zambia's long-term ambition of producing up to 10 million tons of maize annually will require significant investment in irrigation infrastructure, improved seed availability, and access to quality fertilizer, but stressed that market development remains equally important. Mr. Kangombe said government must begin planning for future export opportunities now to ensure that increased production translates into economic benefit for farmers and the country as a whole. In international news, a 52-year-old man has been sentenced to 10 years direct imprisonment in the Western Cape High Court for his involvement in smuggling in over 400 kgs of cocaine into the country. The National Prosecuting Authority, NPA, says Alan Bushby entered into a plea deal with the state and is set to testify against six other accused who are facing charges of murder and dealing in drugs. Bushby was allegedly approached by one of them to make quick money by helping them to recover cocaine from the sea. NPA spokesperson Eric Ntabazalila says a ship dropped the cocaine into international waters off the coast of Seal Bay. Bushby assisted in retrieving the parcel from the water and bringing it to the shore. Ntabazalila says one of the accused shot and killed a man that was on the vessel that transported the cocaine. The six men are appearing in the Western Cape High Court on Friday. Still in international news, there are approximately 2.5 billion minors around the world who are aged below 18 years old. Nearly 138 million of those children, about 1 in 17, are engaged in child labor, including 54 million in hazardous work that endangers their health and safety, according to estimated by the International Labor Organization, ILO, and UNICEF. On World Day Against Child Labor, Al Jazeera takes a look at the latest numbers on child labor, the industries where it is most prevalent, and the countries and regions bearing the heaviest burdens. Agriculture remains the world's largest employer of children, accounting for 61% of all child labor cases. That means

0: Somali referee Omar Atan, who was banned by the United States from the World Cup, was picked on Thursday for the showcase UEFA Super Cup game in August. We take a short break and return shortly with the sports story in detail.
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0: Somali referee Omar Atan, who was barred by the United States from the World Cup, was picked on Thursday for the showcase UEFA Super Cup game in August. European soccer body UEFA said Atan will referee the August 12th game between Champions League winner Paris Saint-Germain and Aston Villa, the Europa League winner. The game will be in Salzburg, Austria. Football is meant to connect people, and UEFA wants to show its respect to Omar and his outstanding officiating skills, UEFA President Alexander Keferin said in a statement. Atan got a hero's welcome returning to Somalia on Wednesday, days after he was refused entry into Miami and questioned for 11 hours by U.S. authorities despite being picked by FIFA for the World Cup duty. He was sent away on a flight to Turkey. U.S. officials claimed Atan had connections to terror organizations, though without providing proof. And on that sporting note, we have come to the end of the lunchtime news. But for more upfront and reliable news every day, do follow us on Facebook by searching for the Power News network page. Before we go, here's a recap of the headlines. 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Kangombe urges government to find new markets for Zambia's growing maize surplus. In international news, 1 in 17 children is working. Al Jazeera takes a look at the latest numbers. And finally, in sports news, Somali ref Omar Atan picked for UEFA Super Cup after US World Cup ban. Ends the lunchtime news. My name is Suwilanja Mulenga. Good afternoon.
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0: That is music of Tiana, My Choose. And before that, we had some music coming through right here on the Z Checkdown, where you can be part of the conversation. Leroni Friday, Leroni Pa Friday. How are you spending the money that you have on this Friday? Eh? The millions and millions of kwachas that you have. Como estas huetata? Eh? We're speaking Spanish, because that's what they speak in Mexico, right? That's what we're doing. I want anyone to speak Spanish with right here on the show as we're celebrating. I did say yesterday that Mexico is going to beat South Africa. I did say it because I knew it. Mexico is that good. I don't know if you've been seeing them playing on the pitch before. Yeah, and some of you, yeah, you were doing it out of spite because, yeah, South Africa has been beefing of late. But it is what it is. It's a Friday. We're going to be enjoying the day today. You can come to you on 0979-192485 and let me know what song you want me to play for you. Here is some music coming through from Bukasa. And this one features Bikwan for Mica, and it's called Njenjemai. Well, you can let me know what you want to listen to this afternoon on 0979-192485 or 0955-997-997 as we gear up for the weekend.
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1: 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Yes.
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That is music of Roberto Soba. Before that, we had Rockstone featuring Dreamo Bapele playing right here on the Z Shakedown on Power 91.3 FM, where we can enjoy the Friday together. Como estas, wetata? I mean, yesterday was the game. We were watching, we were having fun, we were playing with them. Yes, we were playing with Vena. We were playing with Mexico as well as South Africa. So we can do.

0: so much. I mean, there is another game that's going to be going on today, but it will be at 04, so we won't be able to do much. Yeah, I'm telling you, it's a bit complicated. Do you know that you could score all sorts of amazing prizes and feel the FIFA World Cup 26 spirit? All you have to do is use your Zonako Visa debit card. 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Tap into the dream. 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T's and C's apply. So, what are we going to be doing today? You can come through on 0979-192-485. I want to know what's on your playlist, eh? As we are celebrating, I want someone to speak Spanish with. Therefore, it's Espanol. I don't know how do you even greet in Spanish, yeah? Do come through and let me know right here on the Z Shakedown.
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13: 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My name is Jemax Chemudewach Lolo, and you're listening to Power FM.

0: Mudia pa J Max uko iyo at you see the dark side of me. Muntunga wampenya uka him on a dark side. You're gonna see it vis-a-vis and you won't have anything to say about it. And shout out to Mr. Chila from Maplot, Chipata Maplot. It's good to know that you're tuned in to Power 91.3 FM. Mashweshweshwekamba. That's how we do it right here on the Z-Shakedown. Well, you can be part of the conversation. You can go through to our social media platform, and that is Power FM. And shout out to Junka, tuned in even today. Weekend in Power. I'm asking for a song by Ndine Maran. Yeah, I think I came through with that one. Shout out to you. It's good to know that you are with us. Good afternoon, our beautiful DJ. Oh, thank you. Thank you very much. This is Patrick from Chipata Compound. Shout out to you, my Patrick. To celebrate Mexico win, please play me Kapiti Piti by JK featuring Salma. I think I just did that for you. It was for you. I was dancing behind the scenes, Mandin Wolfie. And here is one of my favorite songs, Super Nare. Ish, ready. Just one day. He will come here in the studio. And this one features, it's JC Kalings. Abanabo, to Abanabo. Shout out to your people. This song is for them. All the people that you've been with, you have started from day one. Your day one homies, they should be your song right here, and that is Abanabo, done by JC Kalings, and of course Super Nare. Definitely there is chemistry there. It is Power 91.3 FM.
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0: It's the music of Chefy 187, the Lyrical Sensei. He features Immortal Caesar. We're waiting for an album. Yeah, we're waiting for the new album. I heard he's cooking something. I just heard some rumors. But I hope the rumors turn out to be true because we cannot wait. He's been starving us for quite a while. My name is Fortress. Coming up next is Cookie M. Preston taking over your airwaves from 14 to 18 hours. That is Futamanga 913. Right here on Power 91.3 FM in Isqualet.

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5: As the two-day public-private dialogue forum, PPDF, concludes today, Standard Chartered Bank Managing Director Sunny Zulu has emphasized the importance of identifying areas of collaboration and common interests across sectors to address presented challenges effectively. Former Kamfinsa Central Member of Parliament Christopher Kangombe has called on the Zambian government to urgently identify new export markets for maize, warning that the country could face challenges in disposing of excess production as the Democratic Republic of Congo increasingly imports maize from South Africa. In international news, 1 in 17 children is engaged in child labor, including 54 million in hazardous work that endangers their health and safety, according to estimates by the International Labor Organization, ILO, and UNICEF. In sports, Somali referee Omar Atan, who was barred by the United States from the World Cup, was picked on Thursday for the showcase UEFA Super Cup game in August. That's your upfront and reliable Power News in 60 seconds at 2 p.m. on Power 91.3 FM. 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
6: 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The Center for Trade Policy and Development, CTPD, has commended government following the successful execution of Eurobond buyback exercise that recorded a participation rate of 97.85%. However, CTPD says a full net present value analysis is still required to determine whether the transaction will result in net savings for the country. On Wednesday, the Ministry of Finance and National Planning announced the launch of a tender offer to repurchase a portion of Zambia's 1.36 billion United States dollar, rather billion euro bond, I beg your pardon, due in 2053. Elsewhere in the business world, the Minerals Regulation Commission, MRC, says it expects to clear the backlog of unprocessed mining licenses by the end of June. In an interview on Thursday, MRC board chairperson Matongo Matamwandi said the commission was currently handling about 1,600 pending license applications. He said that if the commission failed to clear the backlog within the set time frame, there was room for a possible extension. And finally, in your business news, the Zambia Association of Manufacturers, ZAM, has welcomed the ZESCO's assurance of continued electricity supply, stating that stability in power supply will allow manufacturers to plan better and increase productivity. Recently, the utility assured that the country would continue experiencing stability in electricity supply even after the August polls. ZESCO Managing Director Justin Longo said the country would not return to load shedding this year and beyond. Commenting on this in an interview Thursday, ZAM President Mohamed Umar said the stability of electricity supply was critical as it enables higher productivity and efficiency while reducing downtime and wastage. This has been your business update, powered by Ecobank on Power FM.
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My name is Cookie M. Preston, and yay, we made it to this day. And yes, the winter is keeping us chilled out, and we totally love being here. Yes, we do. Now, did you know that there's a whole lot of things, there are a whole lot of things that are happening around us? Well, let me tell you, we are definitely going to be having a lovely season. Now, trust and believe, you are not in the wrong place. You are in the perfect place, the right place. Now, let's talk about something that is trending at the moment and for the future as well. Did you know that your signature old buck serve could earn you the chance to attend the European Bartender School in Cape Town? Well, show us how you mix with old buck and you could be crowned Zambia's best old buck bartender. 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Now, the top finalists will earn a spot at the social mix happening in Lusaka very soon, where they will create their drinks live for a panel of judges and social mix crowd. Now it's your time, mix with Old Buck. My name is Cookie M. Preston, and I'm very excited to talk about this, because you know what, this is the place to be, and this is, you know, this is the topic to talk about. The vibe is building, and Old Buck Gin's social mix is almost here. There are going to be four finalists, and these will go head-to-head to take the title Zambia's Best Old Buck Bartender. And now we want to know, how do you mix with Old Buck Gin? And what's your go-to serve? What ingredients are you adding? And what's the vibe behind your cocktail? You can simply call in or send through a voice note telling us how you mix with Old Buck, and you could win tickets to social mix happening in Lusaka very soon. And what you need to do is tag at @oldbuckgin_Zambia and use the hashtag #mixwitholdbuck for your chance to be part of the experience. Old Buck Gin, globally awarded, crafted in Africa. Enjoy responsibly. Now remember, this drink is not for sale to persons under the age of 18. Now, for the first timer, or possibly you just tuned in right now, did you know that Old Buck is made for those, you know that the perfect serve is never accidental? Now, mix your way, call in, tell us how you mix with Old Buck Gin, and stand a chance to win tickets to social mix taking place in Lusaka very, very soon. You can actually tag Old Buck Zambia on socials and use the hashtag mix with Old Buck. Now, trust and believe, the fact that today happens to be a Friday, I mean, why not get the best mixer ever, yeah? And if you're a bartender, it's time to mix things up with Old Buck Gin. Now, I do know that for a very, very long time, bartenders have always known what the best mixers are. Bartenders always know what drink each and every person needs. But in this case, this is an international, or it's a global drink, all right? So now you can think your signature serve, and this has what it takes. And you can actually think your signature serve, and it has what it takes to stand out at social mix. Well, make sure that it does, so you can actually be part of this. Don't let it pass you by. You can actually win a trip to the European Bartender School in Cape Town. Now, trust and believe, if you've never traveled to Cape Town,

Trust me, you can actually invite your friends over to be part of it. You can also invite, you know, brand new people. Are you out on a first date? This is absolutely wonderful, and you can actually trend it. Now, my name is Cookie M. Preston, and I must say that as winter starts out, you want to warm yourself up, warm your friends up in the right way. And what better way to do it than to mix it all up with Old Buck? You are tuned into your number one hit radio station. Share a moment. Share a share a situation where you feel like, okay, Ine, I just want Old Buck for this particular situation. Is it my birthday? Am I going to be shooting pool with my friends? Am I going to just be having a Friday to myself? You know, how would you go about it? And also, what would your perfect mix look like? You know? Yeah, so you can actually share that simply by getting in touch with us on 0955-997-997 or 0979-192-485. You can get in touch and share your experiences. And did I mention that even your ex-girlfriend can actually trend this? Yes, she can. And all you need to do is make sure, don't talk so much, let the drink talk for you. Yes, your drink can talk for you. So Power FM, the heartbeat of Lusaka, what's good? Now, let me tell you what's good. So whether you're linking up after work, catching the game with your crew, the World Cup is on, remember, celebrating a birthday, hosting a braai, or simply hanging out with friends you've known forever, it's always the people around you that make the moment special. And that's exactly why we're bringing you Mix with Old Buck, a social experience that's all about bringing people together, creating memories, sharing stories, and celebrating the connections that matter the most. Because every group has that place, every squad has that vibe, and every unforgettable moment starts with the perfect mix. So you may be tuned in from Lusaka, you may be tuned in from Livingston, maybe from outside of the country. Yeah, who do you mix with? Is it, you know, the work crew that never misses Friday drinks? The university friends who, you know, always know where the party is at? The football team that celebrates every win like it's a championship? Or maybe it's the family and friends who make every gathering feel like home. Whatever your mix, we want your story. So be sure to be part of this movement. And you can actually call us live on air and tell us how you mix with Old Buck. And remember, you can also, you know, trend the hashtag as well. In case you missed out on the hashtag, don't you worry, I got you. I will be mentioning it very, very soon. But you can remember as well that, you know, the social mix grand finale is where the energy, the people, and the creativity all come together. So now we are bringing together some of Zambia's finest bartenders for an epic showdown. Each bartender will step behind the bar and create their signature Old Buck serve live in front of the crowd. Now that's something that's wonderful, isn't it? Do you want to be a part of it? I want to be a part of it too. So don't let this moment pass you by. It's a moment, an opportunity of a lifetime, and you can actually make it yours. So, you know, if you want in on the fun, you can actually call us now or send through a voice note telling us about your ultimate mix. What's your go-to cocktail mix using Old Buck? 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What's the vibe or moment behind the cocktail? Any Friday, huh? And what's the perfect social occasion to enjoy it? What's your signature serve code and why? 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It's going to be happening in Lusaka, and also you have an opportunity for you to be a part of something that's super international. 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Now it's your time. 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
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Not for sale to persons under the age of 18. My name is Cookie M. Preston. Thank you

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1: Know that, son. What about Kukaraka Tunga Karanga Bakhtavarom Tima? They took a rondo. Yeah. Parasco Samba Movie.

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0: Family Soccer, my name is Cookie Empress, and what is your name? 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

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And their reward? Carling Black Label. 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
1: A youth hub challenges political parties to publish costed manifestos ahead of 2026 general election. 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In international news, fuel shock sparks electric bike boom in Kenya. And in sports, South Africa fans slam Bafana Bafana after Mexico 2-0 defeat.
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1: With upfront and reliable news every day, my name is Abigail Trasis. President Hakainde Hichilema has highlighted the vital role of agriculture, stating that it remains the backbone of Zambia's economy. Speaking at the Public-Private Dialogue Forum held under the theme Driving Jobs and Shared Prosperity, Private Sector Steering Development and Growth President Public Steering Development and Growth. President Hichilema has called for a paradigm shift to recognize agriculture's rapid economic returns. President Hichilema, however, dispelled misconceptions about the sector, noting that 60% of employed Zambians earns their livelihoods through agriculture. He praised the sector's resilience, which he said saw a notable recovery from the worst El Nino drought to produce nearly 5 million metric tons of maize in a short period. Contrasting agriculture with the mining sector, the president acknowledged that mines require a longer gestation period, while agriculture delivers tangible results within a single farming season. He added that unlocking the sector's full potential depends on value addition, which he said requires enhanced collaboration between government and the private sector.
2: Agriculture provides employment, the largest single employer in this country. People don't understand. Again, let's take the fallacies out. 60% of all Zambians in employment work in agriculture. And agriculture has demonstrated that from the worst drought in living memory a few years ago to now achieving nearly 5 million tons of maize in such a short space of time. That's what agriculture can do. Mines has a sort of a longer gestation period. But agriculture will deliver results one season. But more importantly, value addition. It is important that this house, government, private sector, work together. Even the targets we are setting here, we can do a lot more.
1: As the two-day public-private dialogue forum, PPDF, concludes today, Standard Chartered Bank Managing Director Sunny Zulu has emphasized the importance of identifying areas of collaboration and common interests across sectors to address presented challenges effectively. In an interview with Powerhouse Media Group, Dr. Zulu highlighted the need for honest conversations that track the forum's progress since its inception and address ongoing sector challenges. He stressed that monitoring progress, identifying gaps, and fulfilling commitments are essential for driving economic transformation through increased productivity. Dr. Zulu noted that sector players are investing in the forum with the expectation of seeing tangible differences and that this year's gathering offers a valuable opportunity to evaluate achievements and plan future actions. The PPDF is being held under the theme Driving Shared Prosperity, Private Sector Steering Development and Growth.
3: The good part is that it is not only one sector that will be speaking today. So my expectation today, as different sectors are speaking, is to see areas of collaboration, areas of common interest, but more importantly, it's not just for the people that will be in the room. It is indeed for the people that are outside. We are in the room, but we are not doing it for ourselves. We are in the room coming up with solutions, not short-term solutions, but long-term solutions. So my expectation is that there's going to be very honest conversations, there's going to be honest feedback, there's going to be honest assessment of the progress that we have made and what we need to do going forward. It is high time, and I think PPDF, I think, has done well on that, that it is not only the time when we talk about what we want to do, but my expectation is what we have seen in the past should be able to continue, where people are actually coming with tangible things that have actually been done.
1: Stanbic Bank Zambia has called for sustained economic reforms, accelerated debt restructuring, and increased support for small businesses to further reduce the cost of doing business and attract investment into the country. Speaking during a panel discussion at the mid-year private sector day in Lusaka, Stanbic Chief Executive Officer Mwendwa Siakalima said Zambia has made significant progress in strengthening its economic fundamentals, but emphasized the need for both the public and private sectors to focus on implementation and policy consistency. He noted that Zambia's peace and political stability remain some of its strongest investment attractions, helping to lower country risk and boost investor confidence. Mr. Siakalima further cited the country's vast mineral resources, including critical minerals such as copper, as well as its strategic location, along six major trade corridors as key advantages that position Zambia for increased economic growth. He said opportunities in mining, energy and agriculture, and information and communication technology should be fully exploited to drive growth during the second half of the year.
4: What we're saying is, in terms of recommendations, let's together public and private sector. The public sector is to continue with the reforms, not to disturb the foundation that has been created. Let's double down on the credit restructuring. That's something that we are looking to government to continue doing. Once that is finalized, we'll definitely get better and better cost of funding and risk appetite for the country. And then stability in the macros of the economy is key as a foundation to continue reducing the cost of capital. The other thing that I just want to mention is MSMEs are the lifeblood of the economy, and it's important for us to think of how can we give SMEs more longer-term financing to be able to basically spread the cost of funding in a longer tenor. So those are things that with the Zambia Credit Guarantee Scheme, these are things that we are looking at to assist the financing of MSMEs, especially with the local content that is being propagated in terms of and being discussed as a key point for the mining sector.
1: The United Party for National Development, UPND, has defended President Hakainde Hichilema's governance approach, describing him as an accommodative leader committed to constitutional freedoms and national development. Speaking on Power FM's political podcast, UPND Media Director Mark Sumue stated that unlike other political entities such as the Patriotic Front, PF, which might reject individuals, President Hichilema embraces diverse perspectives. He explained that the head of state leads the party in accordance with the constitutional right to freedom of association, enabling citizens to engage with the ruling party, regardless of past political differences. According to Mr. Simoe, President Hichilema stresses the importance of moving beyond petty political rivalries and name-calling, urging leaders to focus on the broader national interest. He noted that the head of state views politics not as a matter of life and death, but as a means to serve the poor and vulnerable throughout the country.
5: These numbers we are talking are a concoction of, for example, production of maize. Over 40% of what FRI collects comes from peasant farmers. Government undertook an initiative to even allow you as an individual to export when you have excess. Because Food Reserve Agency's job is to reserve in case there is a crisis. You will not export on the maize flour price in Zambia. The price will be higher. You know that the price in DRC is higher. Mm-hmm. That's the market that the president has established. But they will put in place a mechanism for you so that you don't circumvent statutory obligations, and they help you to grow. They also help you with skills and capacity building. So we are conducting to that effect so that people understand the gimmick behind these milestones. Under Minister of SMEs, we are conducting skills training. Under skills training and under CDF, there's a package for general agriculture training. Our projects and these goals we are setting up are not impromptu. They are tied to policy and frameworks. That are long term.
1: In another development, the Zambia Empowerment Hub for Entrepreneurship and Skills Training, ZEHEST, has challenged political parties participating in the August general election to release a clear, practical, and fully costed manifesto. Zehest Executive Director Clarence Monde Muziamba has emphasized that voters need detailed policy proposals outlining how parties plan to create jobs, manage the economy, and efficiently use public resources rather than relying on campaign rhetoric. Mr. Muziamba stated that manifestos should include measurable targets, implementation timelines, and budget estimates to enable citizens to evaluate commitments and hold leaders accountable. Zehest highlighted the importance of prioritizing youth employment, entrepreneurship, and skills development as key drivers of economic growth. It further encouraged political parties to engage citizens, businesses, and civil society organizations during manifesto development to ensure proposals reflect the needs and aspirations of the Zambian people. In international news, Nigeria's Dangote Petroleum Refinery is taking a major step toward becoming a publicly traded company. The refinery is seeking to raise around $1 billion through a private share placement in a deal that values the company at roughly $39 billion. According to documents seen by investors, Dangote is offering 3 billion ordinary shares at 35 cents each, with demand already exceeding $2 billion. Investors must purchase at least 1 million shares, with the funds earmarked for expansion and broader corporate growth. The 650,000-barrel-per-day refinery owned by billionaire Aliko Dangote began fuel production in 2024 and has rapidly increased output of petrol, diesel, aviation fuel, and other refined products. Still in international news, rising fuel prices linked to the conflict in the Middle East are accelerating Kenya's shift to electric mobility. As petrol costs soar, thousands of riders are abandoning fuel-powered motorcycles for cheaper electric alternatives, driving record sales and reshaping urban transport. The conflict in the Middle East has produced an expected outcome in Kenya, a surge in electric motorcycle adoption. As fuel prices climbed by more than 20% following the outbreak of the war, riders and delivery workers have increasingly turned to electric bikes to cut operating costs. Industry figures estimate sales have jumped by more than 40% in recent months. For many Kenyans whose livelihoods depend on motorcycles, the savings are proving impossible to ignore. We now take a break and we'll return shortly with sports news.
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1: South Africa's World Cup dream got off to a painful start as Bafana fell 2-0 to Mexico in the opening match of the 2026 FIFA World Cup. While fans packed viewing venues in Johannesburg with high hopes, many left frustrated, questioning the team's tactics, performance and coaching decisions. Hundreds of supporters gathered across Johannesburg on Thursday night to watch South Africa make its long-awaited return to football's biggest stage instead of celebration. However, the mood quickly turned to disappointment as Mexico secured a convincing 2-0 victory in the tournament opener. And on that sporting note, we've come to the end of the Power FM Evening News. 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

0: 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Carling Black Label. 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
2: Good people of Lusaka, how are you? My name is Simon Mulengamwela. I'm a husband, a father, a legal practitioner, and a proud citizen of Lusaka with a heart for service, development, and community leadership. My journey began at Southern Primary School, then proceeded to Twalumba Basic School, and then proceeded to Matro Boys, where I did my junior secondary, and in my later years went to Munali, where I did my high school. I pursued my Bachelor of Laws with Zambia Open University. Thereafter, proceeded to Ziale, where I obtained my legal practitioner certificate. I advanced my education by pursuing a master's in law from the University of Zambia and a master's in business administration at the Zikas University. And I'm currently pursuing a doctor of business administration with the Zikas University. For over 15 years, I have served within the Zambia's justice system, starting from the magistrate court as a registry clerk, then proceeded to the High Court, where I worked as a court marshal, and now I'm a legal practitioner in private practice, where I represent the community and businesses from all walks of life. Through this journey, I have gained a deep understanding of leadership, governance, justice, and the everyday realities and struggles facing the people of Lusaka. I have seen the need for safer communities, the need for cleaner streets, the need for better roads, the need for stronger infrastructure, modern markets, reliable transport systems, and meaningful opportunities for the young people. I believe Lusaka deserves forecast and responsive leadership that understands both the people and the system. My vision is a modern and prosperous city with effective garbage collection, improved street lighting, coordinated community security, youth empowerment program, sports development, digital libraries, further economic opportunities, and development that enriches every community. I believe that Lusaka should be a city that works, a city that grows, a city that gives hope. Lusaka is our home, and together we can build the future it deserves. I'm Simon Mulengamwela, and I'm offering myself for service as mayor of the greater city of Lusaka. And I urge my fellow youths to rally behind me. I urge all the mothers, Wagai Gaipa Street, Banamayomu Market, Washiwantuma Station, our Fiashima offices, Nemusepela Ninshi Peresha, supporteni so that to change Lusaka, so that we build a better and prosperous Lusaka for every citizen that lives here. I thank you.
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good gold with Hunter's. 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You can also make your way to Eden Queen in Chalala on Saturday, the 13th of June 2026 at 13 hours. The Deck Woodlands on Saturday, 13th June at 17 hours. Now, if you're in Doha, or you're in Lusaka and you want to have fun in Ndola, be sure to take advantage of the junction in Mushiri on Saturday, 13th of June 2026 at 17 hours. Fresh sounds, incredible offers on Hunter's Gold buckets and the...

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0: I don't want to be hated or loved because of anyone I'm with, you know. I want to be loved or hated because of me, you know, the things that I do, the music, not because of the crew I'm in, or DJ Mzengerman because he's my elder brother, you know, he's doing his own thing and I'm doing my own thing. And me being independent does not mean that it's beef or I'm joining any crew. No, no. It just means there's development in Zambian music, you know.
1: Ah! Guru Nation! Steve Ball!

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That Steve-O's dynasty's over. After the news, it was like 1 week national mourning, man. That's the level of influence. That's the impact I'm talking about, man. I'm the chosen one. Just a 3-month break. I'm coming back soon.

0: General Uzi real quick, man. Because General Uzi is like a living legend, but he's not doing the most, man.
1: I don't know.
0: Yeah, because
1: I don't see that film, guys.
0: This is, you know, the actual foundation of Zambian music, you know what I mean?
2: Faster, General, ladies and gentlemen, General Uzi has been at it for decades, and of course, still going strong.
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0: 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Maybe I should have never ever joined Coppola Swag.
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2: 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Yes.
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6: She called me gun.

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Muzamba kungolila. Muzamba kungolila. Muzamba kungolila. You can never go where I go. Now you wanna pop like a favo. Kumye sufe life in the gambo. You wanna box me, you gon' need it.